0: The meteorologist says northwest winds will continue to feed southern Ontario skies with smoke until at least Friday. Hamilton, Ontario has rejected a plan to pause AI data centers for 1 year. Backers of the proposal said the pause would give the city time to draft guardrails and guarantee public benefits around any future data centers. Lawmakers across the country are wrestling with AI data centers and the noise, energy, and water concerns around the facilities. Today's 10-6 vote came after the Hamilton City Councilors emerged from a lengthy closed-door session with the city's legal team. First Nations chiefs say the federal government is enabling residential school denialism by failing to make it a crime. An emergency resolution passed at the Assembly of First Nations meeting in Ottawa calls on the feds to criminalize residential school denialism as hate speech. The Anishinaabeg Nation Grand Council Chief Linda DeBosque says the history of residential schools isn't up for debate.
1: We stand united across this country to ensure that we will continue to honor our ancestors, our survivors, and to continue to push this until this is formally recognized.
0: Chiefs have passed similar resolutions over the years, but the federal government has yet to make changes to the criminal code. Christopher Nolan's new The Odyssey melds storytelling of antiquity with contemporary IMAX-sized bravado. Matt Damon stars as Odysseus after the Trojan War as he tries to get home to his wife Penelope, who's played by Anne Hathaway. The film is mostly faithful to Homer's epic poem, but still feels like a Nolan movie at its core. This is the Canadian Press. In sports, Steve Yzerman has stepped down as general manager of the Detroit Red Wings after 7 seasons. Yzerman failed to replicate the success he had earlier in his career and won 3 Stanley Cups as captain of the Red Wings and another as a Detroit executive. Detroit failed to reach the playoffs during Yzerman's time as GM. 2 all-Canadian matchups are on tap when the NHL regular season begins September 29th. The Montreal Canadiens will visit the Toronto Maple Leafs and the Edmonton Oilers will welcome the Vancouver Canucks. Also announced is an outdoor game between the Jets and Canadiens in Winnipeg on October 25th. The Pittsburgh Penguins have hired Brandon Pridham as hockey operations consultant. Pridham was one of several members of Toronto's front office recently fired by new Maple Leafs general manager John Chayka. The move reunites Pridham with Pittsburgh's head of hockey operations and former Leafs GM Kyle Dubas. From the Canadian Press, I'm John Kennedy.

It's 5:08 here on the last hour with your host William Carlick here on Shone FM. And that was Jerry Doucette, Mama Let Him Play. Yes, let him play rock and roll all summer long.

0: That was Tom Parker in The Untouchable.
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0: Jackson Browne, running on empty. And let's check your fuel tank. Maybe you need to stop by at one of the gas stations here in town if you're running on empty. Getting close to the local news and more classic rock right until 6 o'clock with your host, William Kerlick. So stay tuned.
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2: Mostly cloudy and 11 at the Whitehorse Airport. This is Stuart Cardinal Bunnell with the Shona Them News for Wednesday, July 15th. Whitehorse RCMP is warning residents about fraudulent letters received by Yukoners across the territory. In a media release, police say that the letters claim to be from a lawyer representing an individual with the same last name who died without a will, leaving behind a multi-million dollar estate. According to police, the letters go on to say that recipients can claim a portion of the estate with the lawyer's help, which would then be split between them. Police remind the public to be cautious of unsolicited communications such as these letters that promise money, inheritances, or financial opportunities. Whitehorse RCMP Constable Greg Hornblower says that if something seems too good to be true, it probably is. Anyone that suspects they have been targeted or victimized by a scam is encouraged to report it to the Canadian Anti-Fraud Centre and to their local police department. The Department of Economic Development, Tourism and Culture, and the Department of Energy, Mines and Resources are reviewing the role and responsibilities of the Yukon Development Corporation to support the territory's economy. In a media release, the government of Yukon said that it will explore how a renewed mandate for the Yukon Development Corporation can help attract investment, support strategic projects, advance the Yukon's economic priorities, and respond to emerging opportunities. According to the release, YDC's primary operational focus has been to ensure the reliable supply of electricity through its relationship with the Yukon Energy Corporation, limiting its ability to fully realize its broader potential in advancing economic development. The release says that the review will also have the goal of strengthening governance and coordination to support the delivery of affordable and reliable electricity with energy policy and planning. A former Yukon teacher says that he is not surprised by the findings of the Yukon External Independent Review Panel in its review of the Department of Education so far. Speaking with Shone FM, former Yukon teacher Jason Cook offered some insight to the findings of the first status report published last week. One area in the first status report was focused on norms and culture. Cook says that he noticed that the concerns noted by the panel are not issues that stand on their own.
3: You know, what stands out to me is that the findings are all connected in the review. You know, culture, burnout, mistrust, turnover, classroom complexity, political responsiveness, lack of support, they're not separate problems. They all feed each other. So when the teachers feel unsupported, students lose support. When staff are afraid to speak honestly, leadership stops hearing the truth. And when the system reacts only after public pressure, the damage has already reached the classrooms.
2: Cook says he has had personal experience with all of these problems while working as a teacher at Porter Creek Secondary School. He compared the experience to that of an abusive relationship in which teachers feel powerless to address the issues they face every day. Cook went on to say that the issues can be addressed, but that it won't be easy.
3: It's going to take leadership. It's going to take someone going in who knows what they're doing, knows education, and does the job. And I think what's recommended in the report is a great idea, and having those separations of powers is a great first start.
2: The panel's first status report is available online at yeir.ca. That's the Shona FM News for Wednesday, July 15th. 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

never get old. I need never get old. Nathaniel Radcliffe and the Night Sweats, I Need Never Get Old. And there's a birthday greeting, and that song is going out to Joe, celebrating his 91st birthday. And it's coming from Joe and Joey O'Brien. Happy birthday. And the song that they requested was Rod Stewart, Forever Young. Happy birthday from Sean FM also.

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That was Meatloaf. You took the words right out of my mouth. Yes, we're at 5:48, and I'm just running out of time, but I'll be playing a couple more tunes for you right up until 6, and talk about words. There's more word songs. Running out of words. I'm running out of time.

0: That was Millstone, Wild and Untamed. Before that, we heard Son of Silver, Running Out of Words. And I've just run right out of time here at Shone FM for this three-hour drive home classic rock show with your host, William Curlick. If you enjoyed it, tune back in tomorrow and we'll do it all again, same time, same place, on your dial, on your phone, wherever you're listening to, in your vehicle. And taking us closer there would be hot chocolate. Everyone's a winner.
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0: From the National Newsroom of the Canadian Press, I'm John Kennedy. Fast-moving wildfires are tearing through northwestern Ontario, forcing evacuations and destroying homes in several First Nations, including Collins First Nation. Leaders say residents fled with little warning, some escaping by boat as flames closed in, while everyone is believed to have been accounted for. The fires also halted CN rail service along Armstrong as a train crew was rescued from tracks surrounded by fire, with dramatic video of the rescue spreading online. Officials say more than 140 fires remain active in northwestern Ontario. Lightning strikes have been flickering across British Columbia's southern interior as firefighters fear a possible surge in ignitions. Environment Canada meteorologist Colin Fong says the focus should be on severity and frequency of dry lightning over the next few days. Parched conditions have made the ground ripe for new wildfires in the province's south. The forecast is calling for the threat of dry lightning from Okanagan eastward to Alberta, with the threat area expanding north and west on Friday. A new poll finds more Canadians trust China more so than Donald Trump's America.
1: The Pew Research Center polled just over 1,000 Canadians shortly after Prime Minister Mark Carney's visit to Beijing. It found 2 in 5 Canadian respondents held a favorable view of China. Just 1 in 3 said the same about the United States. Only 35% of Canadians told Pew they would trust Chinese President Xi Jinping to do the right thing. But that's nearly double the 20% who said the same of U.S. President Donald Trump. Jason White, The Canadian Press.
0: The office of Nova Scotia's premier says he came face to face with protesters who swarmed his car and broke his windshield. Premier Tim Houston was trying to leave a speaking engagement at the Annapolis Valley when a group of protesters became aggressive. His office says protesters were pushing law enforcement, climbed onto a vehicle, and smashed the windshield of the vehicle that Houston was riding in. Nova Scotia's opposition NDP leader Claudia Chender says threats and destruction are never the way forward. First Nation chiefs say the federal government is enabling residential school denialism by failing to make it a hate crime. An emergency resolution passed by the Assembly of First Nations meeting in Ottawa calls on the feds to criminalize residential school denialism as hate speech. Anishinaabeg Nation Grand Council Chief Linda DeBosque says criminalizing residential school denialism will help protect survivors of those institutions.
2: Our survivors, both here today and those who have passed on, have kept the truth alive for generations. Now hate speech needs to be incorporated into law to ensure denialism will no longer prey upon survivors, their families, or our people across this country.
0: More than 150,000 Indigenous children were forced to attend residential schools, with the last of them closing in 1996. This is the Canadian Press. In sports, defending champion Argentina rallied to beat England 2-1 to reach the World Cup final. Argentina scored with minutes to go in the game. Sunday's World Cup final in East Rutherford, New Jersey, will pit Argentina against 2010 champion Spain. The two soccer giants have only met once at a World Cup, with Argentina defeating Spain 2-1 in the 1966 group stage. More than 100 inmates at the sprawling Rikers Island Correctional Facility gathered in a gymnasium to watch the World Cup semifinal between England and Argentina. Arriving inmates dressed in tan uniforms took seats at tables facing a projection screen showing the game. A special event is for inmates who've shown good behavior, and the jail has been hosting watch parties since the tournament kicked off last month. The Winnipeg Jets have re-signed Cole Perfetti to a 5-year contract with an average annual value of $6 million U.S. The 24-year-old forward had 12 goals, 20 assists, in 60 games for the Jets last season. From the Canadian Press, I'm John Kennedy.

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1: The new action comedy Ride or Die, starring Octavia Spencer and Hannah Waddingham, comes out today. The show follows two best friends who have their lives turned upside down when one of them is revealed to be an assassin. Waddingham told ABC Audio she did all her own stunts.
2: I was across it all because I thought you can't step into a role like this and then let somebody else do it all.
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3: Being a teenager in 1981 was perhaps the last moment of our youth.
1: The trailer is out for FX and Hulu's new show, The Shards. The drama takes us through the journey of a group of students as they navigate life at an elite prep school in the 80s. It premieres August 5th.
4: This will be a government of action. Not a one.
1: And happy birthday to Forrest Whitaker. He turns 65 today. Mike Dubusky, ABC News.

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0: From the National Newsroom of the Canadian Press, I'm John Kennedy. Forest fires across northwestern Ontario are spreading fast, devastating several communities and forcing widespread evacuations. Saul Mamakwa represents the northern riding of Kiwetinohk for the provincial NDP and says there needs to be more support and communication from the federal and provincial governments.
1: People's lives, people's homes are at risk, and we should have every possible measure needs to be taken by Ontario and Canada to keep our community safe.
0: Ontario Natural Resources Minister Mike Harris says several hundred highly trained Ontario wildland firefighters are being supported by nearly 40 aircraft, including helicopters and water bombers. Smoke from northern Ontario fires has blanketed much of southern Ontario, turning Toronto's skyline orange and triggering widespread air quality warnings. Environment Canada says the smoky conditions will linger until winds shift later this week, though the pollution could simply move into other regions. Health officials are urging vulnerable people to stay indoors, while masks, such as N95s, can help reduce exposure to harmful wildfire smoke and particulate matter. Flight attendants at WestJet have voted more than 99% in favor of a strike mandate. Negotiations are scheduled to resume on Monday. CUPE 8125 President Ali Hossein says they're disappointed it's come to this.
2: As an 18-year WestJetter, this was definitely not something I ever envisioned. I've worked at this company and I've watched it change. I know for our flight attendants, this isn't easy, but we don't really have a choice. We need unpaid work addressed. We need to stop being amongst the lowest paid flight attendants in Canada, considering we're the second largest airline.
0: The mandate does not spark immediate job action, but grants union officials the authority to call a strike after a cooling off period. Hamilton councillors have voted against a temporary freeze for new data center projects after legal advice suggested a major McMaster University proposal would be exempt anyways. Supporters wanted time to develop rules that would address energy use, water consumption, and community benefits as AI-driven facilities continue to expand. The Bank of Canada held its key rate steady for a sixth consecutive time as the central bank officials see roughly balanced risks for the economy and inflation. Governor Tiff Macklem says there's growing confidence at the Bank of Canada that the economy is coming through a recent headwind. TD Bank senior economist Leslie Preston says the central bank is clear to stick to the sidelines for now.
3: Well, we think the Bank of Canada is on hold for the foreseeable future. We're of the view that, you know, softer growth is putting a bit of a lid on price pressures, but we acknowledge that, much like the Bank of Canada says, there's risks on both sides of that view.
0: The Bank of Canada expects the economy to rebound from a rough start to the year with annualized growth of 2.25% in the second quarter. This is the Canadian Press. In sports, defending champion Argentina rallied to beat England 2-1 and to reach the World Cup final. Anthony Gordon gave England the lead in the 55th minute, but Argentina came back more dangerous after that point. Argentina will now face Spain in the final. The Milwaukee Brewers have acquired right-handed pitcher Lance McCullers Jr. and left-hander Colton Gordon from the Houston Astros in exchange for an outfielder, Jaden Fielder. Milwaukee General Manager Matt Arnold announced the swap that included cash from Houston. McCullers helped Houston win the World Series titles in 2017 and 2022, spending his entire career with the Astros. Two all-Canadian matchups are on tap when the NHL regular season begins on September 29th. The Montreal Canadiens will visit the Toronto Maple Leafs, and the Edmonton Oilers will welcome the Vancouver Canucks. Also announced is an outdoor game between the Jets and Canadiens in Winnipeg on October 25th. From the Canadian Press, I'm John Kennedy.
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we've got here is failure to communicate. Some men you just can't reach. So you get what we had here last week, which is the way he wants it. Well, he gets it. I don't like it any more than...

my name's Roxanne Stanley. I'm a flight attendant with Air North. We're flying at an altitude of 14,000 feet between Inuvik and Ola Crow. 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

0: From the National Newsroom of the Canadian Press, I'm John Kennedy. Forest fires are spreading through northwestern Ontario, devastating several communities and forcing widespread evacuations. Sol Mamakwa represents the North Riding of Kiwetinong for the provincial NDP. He posted a video on social media of a CN rail crew in a train engulfed in flames. He says the fires are moving quickly.
1: I think the situation is unprecedented. And I think, you know, like, and I think that's something that we need to, you know, what's the plan? You know, what's the plan to be able to try to mobilize?
0: The fires have prompted evacuation orders for several communities, including Armstrong, Lalacroix First Nation, Collins First Nation, White Sand First Nation, Gull Bay First Nation, and Lac de Millec First Nation. Wildfire smoke is drifting south and blanketing Toronto and southern Ontario as heat warnings persist in the region. Environment Canada's air quality warnings are active from Thunder Bay to Kingston and down to London. Several First Nations communities in northwestern Ontario are under mandatory evacuation orders because of the forest fires. Toronto resident Jason Wang says he's never seen air pollution this bad in his 10 years living within the city.
2: It was depressing. You know, it's summer that I wanted to go out because today is my day off. So I wanted to go out, but I didn't expect this.
0: An Environment Canada meteorologist says northwest winds will continue to feed southern Ontario skies with smoke until at least Friday. Hamilton, Ontario has rejected a plan to pause AI data centers for 1 year. Backers of the proposal said the pause would give the city time to draft guardrails and guarantee public benefits around any future data centers. Lawmakers across the country are wrestling with AI data centers and the noise, energy, and water concerns around the facilities. Today's 10-6 vote came after the Hamilton City councillors emerged from a lengthy closed-door session with the city's legal team. First Nations chiefs say the federal government is enabling residential school denialism by failing to make it a crime. An emergency resolution passed at the Assembly of First Nations meeting in Ottawa calls on the feds to criminalize residential school denialism as hate speech. The Anishinaabeg Nation Grand Council Chief Linda DeBosque says the history of residential schools isn't up for debate.
3: We stand united across this country to ensure that we will continue to honor our ancestors, our survivors, and to continue to push this until this is formally recognized.
0: Chiefs have passed similar resolutions over the years, but the federal government has yet to make changes to the criminal code. Christopher Nolan's new The Odyssey melds storytelling of antiquity with contemporary IMAX-sized bravado. Matt Damon stars as Odysseus after the Trojan War as he tries to get home to his wife Penelope, who's played by Anne Hathaway. The film is mostly faithful to Homer's epic poem, but still feels like a Nolan movie at its core. This is the Canadian Press. In sports, Lionel Messi and Argentina are back in the World Cup final. Enzo Fernandez and substitute Lautaro Martinez scored as Argentina rallied 2-1 over England. Anthony Goodwin had given England the lead in the 55th. Argentina is the reigning champion in the tournament. Jim Corrigal, Canadian defensive lineman who spurred the NFL for a career with the Toronto Argonauts, has died. He was 80 years old. Kent State, Corrigal's alma mater, announced his death. The cause was not divulged, but in 2019, Corrigal and his daughter told Arcan Beacon Journal he learned he likely suffered from a chronic traumatic encephalopathy, an incurable degenerative brain disease caused by repeated head trauma. The National League's Central-leading Milwaukee Brewers have started to load up for a postseason push. Milwaukee got pitchers Lance McCullers Jr. and Colton Gordon from the Houston Astros in exchange for outfielder Jaden Fielder. From the Canadian Press, I'm John Kennedy.

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0: From the National Newsroom of the Canadian Press, I'm John Kennedy. Prime Minister Mark Carney says Ottawa is in close contact with Ontario's provincial, municipal, and Indigenous leaders in the northwestern region and stands ready to provide wildfire support wherever it is needed. Northwestern Ontario is facing wildfire emergencies as a fast-moving fire forces evacuations across several First Nations and remote communities. Collins First Nation says homes and buildings have been destroyed, while some residents escaped barely by boat as the flames closed in. More communities are being evacuated, and communications have been disrupted in parts of the region, while evacuees in Thunder Bay are struggling to find lodging. Wildfire smoke from northern Ontario has shrouded much of southern Ontario, leaving Toronto under hazy orange skies and unhealthy air. Air quality warnings are stretching across much of the province, with forecasters expecting smoky conditions to linger until winds shift later this week. The air quality has forced several outdoor events to be canceled in Toronto, while residents don masks as smoke combined with sweltering temperatures proved to be challenging. Meteorologists say rain expected later this week could help ease both the wildfire fight and the choking smoke, though conditions remain unpredictable. A new poll finds more Canadians trust China under Xi Jinping than America under Donald Trump.
1: The Pew Research Center polled just over 1,000 Canadians shortly after Prime Minister Mark Carney's visit to Beijing. It found 2 in 5 Canadian respondents held a favorable view of China. Just 1 in 3 said the same about the United States. Only 35% of Canadians told Pew they would trust Chinese President Xi Jinping to do the right thing. But that's nearly double the 20% who said the same of U.S. President Donald Trump. Jason White, The Canadian Press.
0: First Nations chiefs say the federal government is enabling residential school denialism by failing to make it into a crime. An emergency resolution passed by the Assembly of First Nations meeting in Ottawa is calling on the feds to criminalize denialism as a hate speech. Anishinaabeg Nation Grand Chief Counsel Linda DeBosque says the history of residential schools is not up for debate.
2: We stand united across this country to ensure that we will continue to honor our ancestors, our survivors, and to continue to push this until this is formally recognized.
0: Chiefs have passed similar resolutions over the years, but the federal government has yet to change the criminal code. The conflict between the U.S. and Iran has escalated again as Tehran launched attacks on Bahrain and Kuwait following Washington's renewed naval blockade. American airstrikes struck military targets inside Iran, while Tehran has warned it will shut down regional energy exports if pressure continues to mount. This is the Canadian Press. In sports, defending champion Argentina rallied to beat England 2-1 and to reach the World Cup final. Anthony Gordon gave England the lead in the 55th minute, but Argentina came back more dangerous after that point. Argentina will now face Spain in the final. The Milwaukee Brewers have acquired right-handed pitcher Lance McCullers Jr. and left-hander Colton Gordon from the Houston Astros in exchange for an outfielder, Jaden Fielder. Milwaukee general manager Matt Arnold announced the swap that included cash from Houston. McCullers helped Houston win the World Series titles in 2017 and 2022, spending his entire career with the Astros. Two all-Canadian matchups are on tap when the NHL regular season begins on September 29th. The Montreal Canadiens will visit the Toronto Maple Leafs, and the Edmonton Oilers will welcome the Vancouver Canucks. Also announced is an outdoor game between the Jets and Canadiens in Winnipeg on October 25th. From the Canadian Press, I'm John Kennedy.

I can wait all night. What's it gonna be, boy? Yes or no? What's it gonna be, boy? Yes?

Imagine at one.

0: From the National Newsroom of the Canadian Press, I'm John Kennedy. Fast-moving wildfires are tearing through northwestern Ontario, forcing evacuations and destroying homes in several First Nations, including Collins First Nation. Leaders say residents fled with little warning, some escaping by boat as flames closed in, while everyone is believed to have been accounted for. The fires also halted CN rail service along Armstrong as a train crew was rescued from tracks surrounded by fire, with dramatic video of the rescue spreading online. Officials say more than 140 fires remain active in northwestern Ontario. Lightning strikes have been flickering across British Columbia's southern interior as firefighters fear a possible surge in ignitions. Environment Canada meteorologist Colin Fong says the focus should be on severity and frequency of dry lightning over the next few days. Parched conditions have made the ground ripe for new wildfires in the province's south. The forecast is calling for the threat of dry lightning from Okanagan eastward to Alberta, with the threat area expanding north and west on Friday. A new poll finds more Canadians trust China more so than Donald Trump's America.
1: The Pew Research Center polled just over 1,000 Canadians shortly after Prime Minister Mark Carney's visit to Beijing. It found 2 in 5 Canadian respondents held a favorable view of China. Just 1 in 3 said the same about the United States. Only 35% of Canadians told Pew they would trust Chinese President Xi Jinping to do the right thing. But that's nearly double the 20% who said the same of U.S. President Donald Trump. Jason White, The Canadian Press.
0: The office of Nova Scotia's premier says he came face-to-face with protesters who swarmed his car and broke his windshield. Premier Tim Houston was trying to leave a speaking engagement at the Annapolis Valley when a group of protesters became aggressive. His office says protesters were pushing law enforcement, climbed onto a vehicle, and smashed the windshield of the vehicle that Houston was riding in. Nova Scotia's opposition NDP leader Claudia Chender says threats and destruction are never the way forward. First Nation chiefs say the federal government is enabling residential school denialism by failing to make it a hate crime. An emergency resolution passed by the Assembly of First Nations meeting in Ottawa calls on the feds to criminalize residential school denialism as hate speech. Anishinaabeg Nation Grand Council Chief Linda DeBosque says criminalizing residential school denialism will help protect survivors of those institutions.
2: Our survivors, both here today and those who have passed on, have kept the truth alive for generations. Now hate speech needs to be incorporated into law to ensure denialism will no longer prey upon survivors, their families, or our people across this country.
0: More than 150,000 Indigenous children were forced to attend residential schools, with the last of them closing in 1996. This is the Canadian Press. In sports, Lionel Messi and Argentina are back in the World Cup final. Enzo Fernandez and substitute Lautaro Martinez scored as Argentina rallied 2-1 over England. Anthony Goodwin had given England the lead in the 55th. Argentina is the reigning champion in the tournament. Jim Corrigal, Canadian defensive lineman who spurred the NFL for a career with the Toronto Argonauts, has died. He was 80 years old. Kent State, Corrigal's alma mater, announced his death. The cause was not divulged, but in 2019, Corrigal and his daughter told Arcan Beacon Journal he learned he likely suffered from a chronic traumatic encephalopathy, an incurable degenerative brain disease caused by repeated head trauma. The National League's Central leading Milwaukee Brewers have started to load up for a postseason push. Milwaukee got pitchers Lance McCullers Jr. and Colton Gordon from the Houston Astros in exchange for outfielder Jaden Fielder. From the Canadian Press, I'm John Kennedy.

0: From the National Newsroom of the Canadian Press, I'm Karen Rebo. Evacuation orders remain in effect overnight for several First Nations in northwestern Ontario, where dozens of wildfires are leaving a trail of destruction. Among the communities affected by the orders is the Collins First Nation. And stunning video is circulating online showing a CN rail crew inside a train threatened by flames all around in the community of Armstrong before the crew was able to be rescued. Sol Mamakwa represents the northern riding of Kiewetinong for the Ontario Opposition NDP. He's calling for more support and communication from the provincial and federal governments.
1: People's lives, people's homes are at risk, and we should have every possible measure needs to be taken by Ontario and Canada to keep our community safe.
0: Hundreds of firefighters, helicopters, and water bombers are battling more than 180 wildfires across Ontario, most of them across the Northwest. Help is arriving from Alberta and the Yukon. More than 850 fires are burning across the country overall. Smoke from the scores of raging northwestern Ontario fires blew south early Wednesday, leaving southern Ontario dealing with hazy orange skies and unhealthy air all day. Environment Canada has posted orange and yellow air quality warnings that stretch across much of Ontario, south to Windsor and Toronto, and as far east as Kingston, and down into several American states, too.
2: Thousands of visitors told to evacuate a remote Minnesota wilderness area because of wildfires sending heavy smoke across the U.S. Midwest and Northeast. Even the New York Aquarium is postponing a turtle release because of smoke. National Weather Service meteorologist Eric Ahasik in Minnesota.
3: And that smoke is following the upper-level winds around that heat dome, which are basically taking it from the northwest to the southeast, which then blows that, you know, those fires are in western Ontario. They're in far northern Minnesota. The smoke from those is then going over the Great Lakes, over Toronto, into the northeastern United States and Mid-Atlantic region, you know, New York City, Philadelphia, D.C., Boston.
2: I'm Julie Walker.
0: Forecasters expect the smoky conditions to linger until winds shift in Ontario later this week. WestJet flight attendants could walk off the job in fewer than 3 weeks if they're unable to reach a new deal on contract demands. Their union, representing 4,400 cabin crew at the Alberta-based airline, says WestJet members voted 99% in favor of a strike mandate, which gives the union the power to call a strike after a cooling off period. Negotiations are set for Monday, and the union's main sticking points include what it alleges is unpaid groundwork. This is the Canadian Press. In sports, Lionel Messi and Argentina will make another trip to the World Cup final. Enzo Fernandez and substitute Lautaro Martinez scored, and Messi assisted on both goals as Argentina rallied to a 2-1 win over England. Argentina is the reigning champion and will meet up with Spain in Sunday's championship final in New Jersey. The two soccer giants have only met once before at a World Cup, with Argentina beating Spain 2-1 in the 1966 group stage. France and England will play in the consolation final Saturday in Florida. In hockey news, Cole Perfetti has re-signed with the Winnipeg Jets, agreeing to a 5-year contract with an average annual value of $6 million. The 24-year-old forward had 12 goals and 20 assists in 68 games for the Jets last season. Perfetti was drafted 10th overall by Winnipeg in 2020. From the Canadian Press, I'm Karen Rebo.

My name is Musa Kangok and I'm from Panilip. And I just wanted to go for a Russian sled jump, 130 jumps. Uvanga Musa Kangok, Mitimatang Muta, Sarak Sakatakhtunga, Gurumit, Kigyak Takhtunga, Ila, Russian sled jump, Ajakakhtunga, 130 na Kigyak Takhtunga, Tushavusi, and you're listening to Show FM.

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Your life takes its time. 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Just let me know if you're gonna go to that whole mile on the range. They got a lot of nice girls.

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0: Now this update from the Canadian Press. There are more than 850 active wildfires burning across Canada this morning, and nearly 200 are deemed out of control. Northern Ontario is dealing with about 180 wildfires, with its northwest region the hardest hit. Several First Nations communities have been forced to evacuate their homes. Air quality warnings from the drifting smoke are in place across much of Ontario, including southern Ontario and many northern and eastern U.S. states. Nova Scotia's premier came face-to-face yesterday with protesters who swarmed his car and broke glass while he was trying to leave a speaking engagement. A statement from Tim Houston's office says an extreme faction among a group of protesters became violent in Wolfville. Hamilton is putting a pause on a proposed moratorium on new AI data centers in the city. And U.S. President Donald Trump will make a primetime address to the nation tonight that's expected to include discussion of election issues. From the Canadian Press, I'm Hannah Stoles.
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Let me tell you a story about a boll weevil. Now, some of you may not know, but a boll weevil is an insect, and he's found mostly where cotton grows. But now, where they come from, nobody really knows. But this is the way the story goes. And the farmer said to the boll weevil, say, I see you on the square. And the boll weevil said to the farmer, say, yep, my whole darn family's here. We gotta have a home. Gotta have a home. And the farmer said to the boll weevil, said, why'd you pick my farm? And the boll weevil just laughed at the farmer and said, well, we ain't gonna do you much harm, but we're looking for home. Then the boll weevil spotted him a lightning bug, and he said, hey, I'd like to make a trade with you. Because you see, if I was a lightning bug, I said, well, I'd search the whole night through, just searching for home. Oh, I'd have me plenty of homes. Then the boll weevil called the farmer and said, you better sell your old machines, because when I'm through with your cotton, so you can't even buy gasoline. I'm going to take me a home. You gotta have a home. And the boll weevil said to the farmer, said, farmer, I'd like to wish you well. And the farmer said to the boll weevil, yeah, I wish that you was in...

guy would never harm a flea. But if me and a certain character met the man who invented the cigarette, I'd murder that son of a gun in the first degree. Now it ain't cause I don't smoke myself, and I don't figure it'll hurt my health. I've been smoking for 25 years, ain't dead yet. But them nicotine slaves, they're all the same. At a petting party or poker game, everything's gotta stop where you smoke that.

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Old Dame Fortune was doing me right. Kings and queens just kept on coming round. But I played them low, bet them high. My blood didn't work on a certain guy. Kept on betting, laying that money down. He'd raise me, I'd raise him. I sweated blood, you gotta sink or swim. We finally called and then didn't raise the bet. I said, aces, full pal, how about you? He said, I'll tell you in a minute or two, but right now I'm gonna smoke another cigarette.

gal in the 48 states, a regular uptown fancy kind of dame. She said she'd love me, it seemed to me. Things was going the way they was supposed to be. Hand in hand, we was rolling down Lover's Lane. She was oh so far from a cake of ice. Our petting party was going nice. So help me, Hannah, I'd have been there yet. But I gave her a hug and a little squeeze. And she said, Cody, excuse me, please, but right now I gotta light up one of them cigarettes.

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0: From the National Newsroom of the Canadian Press, I'm Karen Rebo. Many regions of Ontario have swapped heat warnings for warnings about air quality as gritty wildfire smoke continues to travel from scores of northern wildfires that have forced widespread evacuations, many including First Nations communities. Premier Doug Ford says personnel and resources from across the country are helping Ontario during this crisis.
1: I want to acknowledge the incredible support we are receiving from the governments of Alberta and the Yukon in particular, who have people and resources on the ground and in the air to support our efforts.
0: Air quality warnings are in place from Thunder Bay and Armstrong, Ontario, and southeast to North Bay and Kingston, and down to Toronto, London, and Windsor. Environment Canada has said winds from the northwest will continue to blanket southern Ontario with smoke until at least Friday. The smoke was so bad yesterday, it turned Toronto's skyline an eerie shade of orange. The dangerous air is affecting several American states too, including Minnesota, Michigan, New York, and Massachusetts. Officials in British Columbia have their eyes on the skies for dry lightning strikes as wildfires burn across the southern interior.
2: Environment Canada says it's been so dry that any falling rain typically evaporates before hitting the ground. The province's fire season has so far been moderate, but the BC Wildfire Service says a recent surge in lightning strikes could trigger up to 150 fire starts in a single day. The parched conditions have triggered fire bans for some areas. The forecast comes as firefighters battle the Brunswick complex of fires, which increased fire activity earlier this week. Aaron Sousa, The Canadian Press.
0: Police in Edmonton report a second death from Monday night's fiery crash in which a vehicle left the road, hit an apartment complex, severed a gas line, and ignited a fireball. Investigators say an 82-year-old woman previously unaccounted for after the crash is dead, while a second missing person was found to be safe. The victim was the wife of an 85-year-old man who died that night after he had jumped from a balcony to escape the flames. A handful of federal ministers are expected to address hundreds of First Nations chiefs today at this week's annual general meeting of the Assembly of First Nations. They'll address the Ottawa gathering to speak about public safety, the economy, and natural resources development and social services for communities. Among the cabinet ministers set to speak will be Indigenous Services Minister Mandy Galmasti and Canada-U.S. Trade Minister Dominic LeBlanc. U.S. President Donald Trump is set to deliver a primetime address tonight on topics he says will include elections and voting machines. The New York Times has filed a motion to quash subpoenas that the U.S. Justice Department served on journalists last week who reported on security concerns involving that new Qatari-gifted Air Force One to President Donald Trump. This is the Canadian Press. In sports, defending champion Argentina rallied to beat England 2-1 and reach soccer's World Cup final. That clash between Argentina and Spain will take place this Sunday in East Rutherford, New Jersey. Argentina is led by Lionel Messi, the tournament's all-time leading scorer. Spain has the best defense. The Canadian Football League is in mourning after the passing of Jim Corrigal, a Canadian defensive lineman who played his entire career with the Toronto Argonauts. He was 80. He was a four-time CFL All-Star and the league's most outstanding defensive player in 1975. Golf's 154th British Open begins this morning on the brown and yellow links of England's Royal Birkdale. With the All-Star break behind it now, Major League Baseball returns to action tonight with just one game on the sked. The Toronto Blue Jays get back on the field tomorrow night. They'll host a three-game weekend series against the Chicago White Sox. From the Canadian Press, I'm Karen Rebo. Thank you.

0: kids and a family pet. He takes for granted that it's all good and things are set. But she feels no passion in the romance. It's been a year since they had their last slow dance. Even worse, her husband treats her like an ornament. Every other week the kids have a tournament, a team meeting, or somewhere they gotta be. But her heart's screaming, hey, what about me? Unbeknownst, another hound is in the chicken coop, and he's making moves like a player to the hoop. She met him at the gym, or was it at the grocery? It doesn't matter, cause you know where it's going be. Cause last year, her mister got caught cheating, so she figures that this is gonna make him even. He thought she'd wait like all the times before, until he found the note she left for him hanging on the door. It read,
1: if you don't wanna love me, then I'll find somebody else who will.
0: Find somebody else who will.

routine, calling home to her mama. 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She's been gone for a week and a half. All she wants is something to eat and a nap, cause she's a runaway. Sleeping under bridges and sleeping in alleyways. Afraid to go to the shelter, so at night she prays.

the border. Or even worse, will she be a case of law and order? The silence in a room screams of not feeling wanted, of not being good enough, it almost seems haunted. All her pain soon will be known when she leaves her mom and dad a message after the tone. It says,

0: From the National Newsroom of the Canadian Press, I'm Karen Rebo. Many regions of Ontario have swapped heat warnings for warnings about air quality as gritty wildfire smoke continues to travel from scores of northern wildfires that have forced widespread evacuations, many including First Nations communities. Premier Doug Ford says personnel and resources from across the country are helping Ontario during this crisis.
1: I want to acknowledge the incredible support we are receiving from the governments of Alberta and the Yukon in particular, who have people and resources on the ground and in the air to support our efforts.
0: Air quality warnings are in place from Thunder Bay and Armstrong, Ontario, and southeast to North Bay and Kingston, and down to Toronto, London, and Windsor. Environment Canada has said winds from the northwest will continue to blanket southern Ontario with smoke until at least Friday. The smoke was so bad yesterday, it turned Toronto's skyline an eerie shade of orange. The dangerous air is affecting several American states too, including Minnesota, Michigan, New York, and Massachusetts. Officials in British Columbia have their eyes on the skies for dry lightning strikes as wildfires burn across the southern interior.
2: Environment Canada says it's been so dry that any falling rain typically evaporates before hitting the ground. The province's fire season has so far been moderate, but the BC Wildfire Service says a recent surge in lightning strikes could trigger up to 150 fire starts in a single day. The parched conditions have triggered fire bans for some areas. The forecast comes as firefighters battled the Brunswick complex of fires, which increased fire activity earlier this week. Aaron Sousa, The Canadian Press.
0: Police in Edmonton report a second death from Monday night's fiery crash in which a vehicle left the road, hit an apartment complex, severed a gas line, and ignited a fireball. Investigators say an 82-year-old woman previously unaccounted for after the crash is dead, while a second missing person was found to be safe. The victim was the wife of an 85-year-old man who died that night after he had jumped from a balcony to escape the flames. A handful of federal ministers are expected to address hundreds of First Nations chiefs today at this week's annual general meeting of the Assembly of First Nations. They'll address the Ottawa gathering to speak about public safety, the economy, and natural resources development and social services for communities. Among the cabinet ministers set to speak will be Indigenous Services Minister Mandy Galmasti and Canada-U.S. Trade Minister Dominic LeBlanc. U.S. President Donald Trump is set to deliver a primetime address tonight on topics he says will include elections and voting machines. The New York Times has filed a motion to quash subpoenas that the U.S. Justice Department served on journalists last week who reported on security concerns involving that new Qatari-gifted Air Force One to President Donald Trump. This is the Canadian Press. In sports, defending champion Argentina rallied to beat England 2-1 and reach soccer's World Cup final. That clash between Argentina and Spain will take place this Sunday in East Rutherford, New Jersey. Argentina is led by Lionel Messi, the tournament's all-time leading scorer. Spain has the best defense. The Canadian Football League is in mourning after the passing of Jim Corrigal, a Canadian defensive lineman who played his entire career with the Toronto Argonauts. He was 80. He was a four-time CFL All-Star and the league's most outstanding defensive player in 1975. Golf's 154th British Open begins this morning on the brown and yellow links of England's Royal Birkdale. With the All-Star break behind it now, Major League Baseball returns to action tonight with just one game on the sched. The Toronto Blue Jays get back on the field tomorrow night. They'll host a three-game weekend series against the Chicago White Sox. From the Canadian Press, I'm Karen Rebo.

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Turns out microphones work a lot better when you actually turn the slider up. How's it going? 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Beautiful start to the day. It's partly cloudy and 10 degrees in Whitehorse, which is a pretty good start. And I think that it's just about time for us to get back into the tunes. I've got Randy Travis on deck with Better Class of Losers. 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

Spain heading to the finals on someday in the near future. I was on the wrong page for it, as it turns out. But let's see. In the semifinals, Spain defeated France 2-0, and Argentina defeated England 2-1. This means that France and England meet up for the third place playoff tomorrow. No, not tomorrow. Man, I'm getting ahead of myself. Saturday at 2:00, and then Spain and Argentina duke it out for the World Cup on Sunday at noon. So that's going to be pretty exciting. Those are basically the teams that I expected were going to end up playing for, well, sorry, the semifinals were the teams that I was expecting to make it this far. To see Spain and Argentina in the finals is not super duper surprising to me. If you had told me that at the beginning of the World Cup, that it was going to come down to Spain and Argentina, I would say, yeah, that makes sense. But yeah, Messi's got a chance to win his second World Cup. It's mind-boggling to me that a player like Messi has only won one World Cup so far in his career, which spans over 20 years. So for that reason, I'm kind of cheering on Argentina. It'd be nice to see Messi get his second World Cup. With that, though, we've got one track left before we bring you the Shone FM news at 7:30. And to help us get there, we've got Rick Trevino on deck with Overnight Success. 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

0: from our studios in Whitehorse, Yukon. 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
1: Partly cloudy and 10 at the Whitehorse Airport, this is Stuart Cardinal Bunnell with the Shona FM News for Thursday, July 16th. The Safe at Home Society has opened a 67-unit supportive housing program in Whitehorse for people experiencing

0: or at risk of homelessness. In a joint media release with the government of Yukon, Safe at Home Society says that the Hearth program will provide stable housing with 24-hour supervision of common areas and grounds, along with on-site supports for individuals identified through White Horse's By Name list. According to the release, the program is designed to support people at different stages by helping them stabilize, access supports, and reduce reliance on emergency shelters and other frontline services. Safe at Home Society Executive Director Kate Meachin says that having the Hearth up and running is a big step towards ending homelessness. She says that the program provides a significant opportunity to focus on the health and housing stability of Yukoners who need support. The Hearth is located at 4051 4th Avenue in Whitehorse. For more information, visit safeathomeyukon.ca. Whitehorse RCMP is warning residents about fraudulent letters received by Yukoners across the territory. In a media release, police say that the letters claim to be from a lawyer representing an individual with the same last name who died without a will, leaving behind a multi-million dollar estate. According to police, the letters go on to say that recipients can claim a portion of the estate with the lawyer's help, which would then be split between them. Police remind the public to be cautious of unsolicited communications such as these letters that promise money, inheritance, or financial opportunities. Whitehorse RCMP Constable Greg Hornblower says that if something seems too good to be true, it probably is. Anyone that suspects they have been targeted or victimized by a scam is encouraged to report it to the Canadian Anti-Fraud Centre and to their local police department. The Department of Economic Development, Tourism and Culture, and the Department of Energy, Mines and Resources are reviewing the role and responsibilities of the Yukon Development Corporation to support the territory's economy. In a media release, the government of Yukon said that it will explore how a renewed mandate for the Yukon Development Corporation can help attract investment, support strategic projects, advance the Yukon's economic priorities, and respond to emerging opportunities. According to the release, YDC's primary operational focus has been to ensure the reliable supply of electricity through its relationship with the Yukon Energy Corporation, limiting its ability to fully realize its broader potential in advancing economic development. The release says that the review will also have the goal of strengthening governance and coordination to support the delivery of affordable and reliable electricity with energy policy and planning. A former Yukon teacher says that he is not surprised by the findings of the Yukon External Independent Review Panel in its review of the Department of Education so far. Speaking with Shone FM, former Yukon teacher Jason Cook offered some insight to the findings of the first status report published last week. One area in the first status report was focused on norms and culture. Cook says that he noticed that the concerns noted by the panel are not issues that stand on their own.
1: You know, what stands out to me is that the findings are all connected in the review. You know, culture, burnout, mistrust, turnover, classroom complexity, political responsiveness, lack of support, they're not separate problems. They all feed each other. So when the teachers feel unsupported, students lose support. When staff are afraid to speak honestly, leadership stops hearing the truth. And when the system reacts only after public pressure, the damage has already reached the classrooms.
0: Cook says he has had personal experience with all of these problems while working as a teacher at Porter Creek Secondary School. He compared the experience to that of an abusive relationship in which teachers feel powerless to address the issues they face every day. Cook went on to say that the issues can be addressed, but that it won't be easy.
1: It's going to take leadership. It's going to take someone going in who knows what they're doing, knows education, and does the job. And I think what's recommended in the report is a great idea, and having those separations of powers is a great first start.
0: The panel's first status report is available online at yeir.ca. That's the Shone FM News for Thursday, July 16th. 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

Mila Mason with Dark Horse. You're listening to Cool Country Morning on Shone FM, 98.1 in Whitehorse, 90.5 in the communities. How's it going? I'm Stuart Cardinal Bunnell. I'm filling in for Carl while he's taking some well-deserved time off. And I think it's just about time that we take a quick look at the weather. I touched on it briefly. It's partly cloudy and 10 in Whitehorse. Beaver Creek sitting at 5 degrees this hour. Burwash is the cold spot in the territory, sitting at 3 with mainly sunny skies. Carmax is at 8. Dawson City, mostly cloudy and 9. Faro, mostly cloudy and 9 as well. Haines Junction, sitting at 8 this hour. Mayo, mostly cloudy and 10. Old Crow, sitting at 12. Teslin, mainly sunny and 9. Watson Lake is the hot spot in the territory, partly cloudy and 14. Once again, at the Whitehorse Airport, partly cloudy and 10. We're going to keep playing the tunes here this morning. I've got a little bit of Rascal Flatts to help us keep things moving. Your Canadian Press News, it is coming up for you in about 12 minutes. We got some great tunes to help us get there. For now, though, Rascal Flatts with Bless the Broken Road. 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No, you're not. 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

0: From the National Newsroom of the Canadian Press, I'm Karen Rebo. Many regions of Ontario have swapped heat warnings for warnings about air quality as gritty wildfire smoke continues to travel from scores of northern wildfires that have forced widespread evacuations, many including First Nations communities. Premier Doug Ford says personnel and resources from across the country are helping Ontario during this crisis.
1: I want to acknowledge the incredible support we are receiving from the governments of Alberta and the Yukon in particular, who have people and resources on the ground and in the air to support our efforts.
0: Air quality warnings are in place from Thunder Bay and Armstrong, Ontario, and southeast to North Bay and Kingston, and down to Toronto, London, and Windsor. Environment Canada has said winds from the northwest will continue to blanket southern Ontario with smoke until at least Friday. The smoke was so bad yesterday, it turned Toronto's skyline an eerie shade of orange. The dangerous air is affecting several American states too, including Minnesota, Michigan, New York, and Massachusetts. Officials in British Columbia have their eyes on the skies for dry lightning strikes as wildfires burn across the southern interior.
2: Environment Canada says it's been so dry that any falling rain typically evaporates before hitting the ground. The province's fire season has so far been moderate, but the BC Wildfire Service says a recent surge in lightning strikes could trigger up to 150 fire starts in a single day. The parched conditions have triggered fire bans for some areas. The forecast comes as firefighters battled the Brunswick complex of fires, which increased fire activity earlier this week. Aaron Sousa, The Canadian Press.
0: Police in Edmonton report a second death from Monday night's fiery crash in which a vehicle left the road, hit an apartment complex, severed a gas line, and ignited a fireball. Investigators say an 82-year-old woman previously unaccounted for after the crash is dead, while a second missing person was found to be safe. The victim was the wife of an 85-year-old man who died that night after he had jumped from a balcony to escape the flames. A handful of federal ministers are expected to address hundreds of First Nations chiefs today at this week's annual general meeting of the Assembly of First Nations. They'll address the Ottawa gathering to speak about public safety, the economy, and natural resources development and social services for communities. Among the cabinet ministers set to speak will be Indigenous Services Minister Mandy Galmasti and Canada-U.S. Trade Minister Dominic LeBlanc. U.S. President Donald Trump is set to deliver a primetime address tonight on topics he says will include elections and voting machines. The New York Times has filed a motion to quash subpoenas that the U.S. Justice Department served on journalists last week who reported on security concerns involving that new Qatari-gifted Air Force One to President Donald Trump. This is the Canadian Press. In sports, defending champion Argentina rallied to beat England 2-1 and reach soccer's World Cup final. That clash between Argentina and Spain will take place this Sunday in East Rutherford, New Jersey. Argentina is led by Lionel Messi, the tournament's all-time leading scorer. Spain has the best defense. The Canadian Football League is in mourning after the passing of Jim Corrigal, a Canadian defensive lineman who played his entire career with the Toronto Argonauts. He was 80. He was a four-time CFL All-Star and the league's most outstanding defensive player in 1975. Golf's 154th British Open begins this morning on the brown and yellow links of England's Royal Birkdale. With the All-Star break behind it now, Major League Baseball returns to action tonight with just one game on the sked. The Toronto Blue Jays get back on the field tomorrow night. They'll host a three-game weekend series against the Chicago White Sox. From the Canadian Press, I'm Karen Rebo. We'll be right back.

I just never could quite tell you no. Just like when you were leaving Amarillo, take that new job in Tennessee, and I quit mine so we could be together.

0: That's Tim McGraw. Just to see you smile, you are listening to Cool Country Morning on Shone FM 98.1 in Whitehorse, 90.5 in the communities. How's it going? I'm Stuart Cardinal Bunnell. I'm just sitting in for Carl while he's off for a few days. I think that he's probably earned a few days off. He will be back later this month. But in the meantime, you've got me. Quick notice here for our listeners out there in Wolf Creek Subdivision. Northwest Tel is going to be performing some planned network maintenance tomorrow. The expected outage duration is up to 30 minutes, sometime between 12 a.m. and 6 a.m. It's going to impact your local and long-distance calling, so it will impact your ability to call emergency services from a landline. However, technicians are going to be working to limit disruption to service as much as possible. And, of course, Northwest Tel thanks you for your patience while they complete that work. My recommendation is make sure that you've got a cell phone handy, because that way you will be able to access emergency services if you need them. But it is probably for the best that it's happening between midnight and 6 a.m. because the only people who get up that early are people who have to work that early. And I can't speak for everyone, but I don't really have time to check if my phone is working in the morning. And sometimes that gets me in trouble. But not today. Today was a good day. I managed to wake up, I managed to get to work on time, and everything was just hunky-dory. Looking like a nice morning that we're having so far. We're going to knock on wood so that the universe doesn't turn my words against me. I have a bad habit of saying that the weather's looking nice and then the weather turning. I am knocking on wood. I am trying to absolve myself of any responsibility. I will double-check the forecast for you later this hour, but first we are going to jump back into the tunes. I've got Alabama on deck with Once Upon a Time. That's coming up for you next on Cool Country Morning on Shone FM.
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You're listening to Cool Country Morning on Shone FM, 98.1 in Whitehorse, 90.5 in the communities. How's it going? I'm Stuart Cardinal Bunnell from the Shone FM newsroom. I'm going to come back with your Shone FM news at 8:30 in just a few minutes. 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

0: from our studios in Whitehorse, Yukon. 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
1: Partly cloudy and 10 at the Whitehorse Airport, this is Stuart Cardinal Bunnell with the Shonathem News for Thursday, July 16th. The Safe at Home Society has opened a 67-unit supportive housing program in Whitehorse for people experiencing or at risk of homelessness. In a joint media release with the Government of Yukon, Safe at Home Society says that the Hearth program will provide stable housing with 24-hour supervision of common areas and grounds, along with on-site supports for individuals identified through Whitehorse's By Name list. According to the release, the program is designed to support people at different stages by helping them stabilize, access supports, and reduce reliance on emergency shelters and other frontline services. Safe at Home Society Executive Director Kate Meachin says that having the Hearth up and running is a big step towards ending homelessness. She says that the program provides a significant opportunity to focus on the health and housing stability of Yukoners who need support. The Hearth is located at 4051 4th Avenue in Whitehorse. For more information, visit safeathomeyukon.ca. Whitehorse RCMP is warning residents about fraudulent letters received

0: by Yukoners across the territory. In a media release, police say that the letters claim to be from a lawyer representing an individual with the same last name who died without a will, leaving behind a multi-million dollar estate. According to police, the letters go on to say that recipients can claim a portion of the estate with the lawyer's help, which would then be split between them. Police remind the public to be cautious of unsolicited communications such as these letters that promise money, inheritances, or financial opportunities. Whitehorse RCMP Constable Greg Hornblower says that if something seems too good to be true, it probably is. Anyone that suspects they have been targeted or victimized by a scam is encouraged to report it to the Canadian Anti-Fraud Centre and to their local police department. The Department of Economic Development, Tourism and Culture, and the Department of Energy, Mines and Resources are reviewing the role and responsibilities of the Yukon Development Corporation to support the territory's economy. In a media release, the government of Yukon said that it will explore how a renewed mandate for the Yukon Development Corporation can help attract investment, support strategic projects, advance the Yukon's economic priorities, and respond to emerging opportunities. According to the release, YDC's primary operational focus has been to ensure the reliable supply of electricity through its relationship with the Yukon Energy Corporation, limiting its ability to fully realize its broader potential in advancing economic development. The release says that the review will also have the goal of strengthening governance and coordination to support the delivery of affordable and reliable electricity with energy policy and planning. A former Yukon teacher says that he is not surprised by the findings of the Yukon External Independent Review Panel in its review of the Department of Education so far. Speaking with Shone FM, former Yukon teacher Jason Cook offered some insight to the findings of the first status report published last week. One area in the first status report was focused on norms and culture. Cook says that he noticed that the concerns noted by the panel are not issues that stand on their own.
1: You know, what stands out to me is that the findings are all connected in the review. You know, culture, burnout, mistrust, turnover, classroom complexity, political responses, lack of support, they're not separate problems. They all feed each other. So when the teachers feel unsupported, students lose support. When staff are afraid to speak honestly, leadership stops hearing the truth. And when the system reacts only after public pressure, the damage has already reached the classrooms.
0: Cook says he has had personal experience with all of these problems while working as a teacher at Porter Creek Secondary School. He compared the experience to that of an abusive relationship in which teachers feel powerless to address the issues they face every day. Cook went on to say that the issues can be addressed, but that it won't be easy.
1: It's going to take leadership. It's going to take someone going in who knows what they're doing, knows education, and does the job. And I think what's recommended in the report is a great idea, and having those separations of powers is a great first start.
0: The panel's first status report is available online at yeir.ca. That's the Shone FM News for Thursday, July 16th. 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

From ABC News Tech Trends. New York has become the first state in the country to impose a moratorium on data center construction. Governor Kathy Hochul says bigger facilities, known as hyperscalers, put a strain on local energy grids. And that's why she says the moratorium will only be lifted when lawmakers pass a policy that forces AI companies to foot some of the growing energy costs of data center construction. Spotify is rolling out a new AI chatbot integrated directly into the home screen. The streaming company says it's designed to help you learn more about the music you love and go deeper on podcasts and audiobooks. And Boston Dynamics is testing a new attachment for its robotic dog called Spot. It's a conveyor belt that sits on top of the robot, which is designed to help Spot move packages from a delivery van to the front step of a house. The tech is just in the demo phase right now and still needs a delivery worker to load the packages onto the robot. With Tech Trends, I'm Mike Dubusky, ABC News.

0: 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You're listening to Cool Country Morning on Shone FM 98.1 in Whitehorse and 90.5 in the communities. How's it going? I'm Stuart Cardinal Bunnell. I'm just in from the Shone FM newsroom while Carl is taking some well-earned time off. Now, it is Thursday, which means that it is, well, there are some people who call it Friday Junior, which doesn't really make sense to me because it's just the day before. It's not Friday's sun. But that's neither here nor there. It means that Friday's coming, which means the weekend is coming, which means that we are just one short day away from our Shone FM Movie Pass giveaway, which is going on tomorrow. And if you want to get your name into the draw, you're going to have an opportunity to do that very, very soon. But if you're thinking to yourself, okay, well, why would I want movie tickets? Firstly, who doesn't want to go see movies on somebody else's dime? Secondly, there are some great movies that are going to be in theaters, not just this weekend, but as we go through the summer. On Friday, Minions and Monsters will be playing for its third week. Yes, it will begin its third week at the theaters. Sorry, I had to check my math there for a second. New this week, coming to the Yukon Film Society for the first time on Friday, is Christopher Nolan's The Odyssey. That's based on an old Homer story about one man's very, very, very long journey home, which is why the word Odyssey has come to mean a very, very long and sometimes frustratingly long journey. But you know what? If neither of those tickle your fancy, we've got some great stuff coming out next weekend. Jackass Best and Last is coming out on July 24th, and so is The Invite. But we've also got a few movies from Studio Ghibli that are going to be shared for some reason. It's probably an anniversary. I should really double check why. But those are going to be coming out all summer. But for this first batch, we've got Ponyo, which is going to be available starting on Friday. We've got The Secret World of Arrietty, which is going to be available starting on Saturday. And then we've got Castle in the Sky, which is going to be available on Sunday. By all accounts, those are some fantastic, fantastic movies. Ghibli movies very rarely miss. Now, if any of those or any movies that are coming up later this summer, such as Spider-Man Brand New Day, or movies that are coming out later in the fall, if any of those strike your fancy and you want to get some movie tickets, you have a chance to win. Give us a call at 668-6676. I will take your name and number, put them into the draw, and then a name will be drawn tomorrow on Friday. And if it's you, we'll give you a call and we'll give you more information on how to collect those movie passes. One more time, that's 668-6676 for the movie giveaway. The phone lines are already lighting up, so we'll jump back into the tunes here. I've got Willie Nelson coming up with It's All Going. 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

Joe Nichols. If nobody believed in you, you're listening to Cool Country Morning on Shone FM. Congratulations to Brenda, who has been added to the draw for the movie passes. That's going to happen sometime tomorrow. If you missed your chance, don't worry. You've got more chances coming up today and tomorrow morning, in fact. But in the meantime, we're going to jump into a little bit of Brad Paisley here with Riverbank. He's going to get you to your Canadian Press News at 9 o'clock. 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

0: From the National Newsroom of the Canadian Press, I'm Karen Rebo. Many regions of Ontario have swapped heat warnings for warnings about air quality as gritty wildfire smoke continues to travel from scores of northern wildfires that have forced widespread evacuations, many including First Nations communities. Premier Doug Ford says personnel and resources from across the country are helping Ontario during this crisis.
1: I want to acknowledge the incredible support we are receiving from the governments of Alberta and the Yukon in particular, who have people and resources on the ground and in the air to support our efforts.
0: Air quality warnings are in place from Thunder Bay and Armstrong, Ontario, and southeast to North Bay and Kingston, and down to Toronto, London, and Windsor. Environment Canada has said winds from the northwest will continue to blanket southern Ontario with smoke until at least Friday. The smoke was so bad yesterday, it turned Toronto's skyline an eerie shade of orange. The dangerous air is affecting several American states too, including Minnesota, Michigan, New York, and Massachusetts. Officials in British Columbia have their eyes on the skies for dry lightning strikes as wildfires burn across the southern interior.
2: Environment Canada says it's been so dry that any falling rain typically evaporates before hitting the ground. The province's fire season has so far been moderate, but the BC Wildfire Service says a recent surge in lightning strikes could trigger up to 150 fire starts in a single day. The parched conditions have triggered fire bans for some areas. The forecast comes as firefighters battled the Brunswick complex of fires, which increased fire activity earlier this week. Aaron Sousa, The Canadian Press.
0: Police in Edmonton report a second death from Monday night's fiery crash in which a vehicle left the road, hit an apartment complex, severed a gas line, and ignited a fireball. Investigators say an 82-year-old woman previously unaccounted for after the crash is dead, while a second missing person was found to be safe. The victim was the wife of an 85-year-old man who died that night after he had jumped from a balcony to escape the flames. A handful of federal ministers are expected to address hundreds of First Nations chiefs today at this week's annual general meeting of the Assembly of First Nations. They'll address the Ottawa gathering to speak about public safety, the economy, and natural resources development and social services for communities. Among the cabinet ministers set to speak will be Indigenous Services Minister Mandy Galmasti and Canada-U.S. Trade Minister Dominic LeBlanc. U.S. President Donald Trump is set to deliver a primetime address tonight on topics he says will include elections and voting machines. The New York Times has filed a motion to quash subpoenas that the U.S. Justice Department served on journalists last week who reported on security concerns involving that new Qatari-gifted Air Force One to President Donald Trump. This is the Canadian Press. In sports, defending champion Argentina rallied to beat England 2-1 and reach soccer's World Cup final. That clash between Argentina and Spain will take place this Sunday in East Rutherford, New Jersey. Argentina is led by Lionel Messi, the tournament's all-time leading scorer. Spain has the best defense. The Canadian Football League is in mourning after the passing of Jim Corrigal, a Canadian defensive lineman who played his entire career with the Toronto Argonauts. He was 80. He was a four-time CFL All-Star and the league's most outstanding defensive player in 1975. Golf's 154th British Open begins this morning on the brown and yellow links of England's Royal Birkdale. With the All-Star break behind it now, Major League Baseball returns to action tonight with just one game on the sched. The Toronto Blue Jays get back on the field tomorrow night. They'll host a three-game weekend series against the Chicago White Sox. From the Canadian Press, I'm Karen Rebo.

0: John Fogarty with I'll Be There. You're listening to Cool Country Morning on Shone FM, 98.1 in Whitehorse, 90.5 in the communities. It is just about 8 minutes after 9 o'clock. How's it going? I'm Stuart Cardinal Bunnell from the Shone FM newsroom. I'm going to be in covering Carl while he's taking some well-earned time off. We've got one more hour of the show this Thursday morning. It has been a wonderful show so far. We got some more great tunes on deck for you, including, let's see, we got some Jan Arden, we've got a little bit of Blackhawk, and Tracy Byrd coming up for you later on this hour. Before we jump back into the tunes, I want to take a look at the weather, because I didn't provide you much of an update last hour. At the Whitehorse Airport, mainly sunny and 11. And in Beaver Creek, it's a cold spot in the territory at 7 this hour. Burwash, mainly sunny and 9. Carmax sitting at 11. Dawson City, mostly cloudy and 10. Faro, mostly cloudy and 11. Haines Junction sitting at 11 as well. Mayo, mostly cloudy and 11. Lots of 11s in the forecast this morning. Old Crow sitting at 12. Teslin, mainly sunny and 11. Watson Lake is the hot spot in the territory, sitting at 15 with mostly cloudy skies. And once again, at the Whitehorse Airport, mainly sunny and 11. Now, I'm not saying that this is the weather that we're going to have all day, because the last time I said that, it started raining within an hour. So we're definitely not doing that. But at the moment, mainly sunny in Whitehorse. We'll be coming back with some more tracks coming up for you very shortly. I've got Mark Chestnut on deck. Rolling with the Flow is coming up for you on Cool Country Morning right after this.
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Ringo Starr, time on my hands. You're listening to Cool Country Morning on Shone FM 98.1 in Whitehorse and 90.5 in the communities. How's it going? I'm Stuart Cardinal Bunnell. I am sitting in for Carl while he is taking some well-deserved time off. I'm playing the tunes here. Unlike Ringo Starr, I don't have a whole lot of time on my hands, but I do have enough time to let you know about the Toronto Blue Jays, who are going to be back on the green fields, or the baseball diamond, as normal people would say. They're going to be back tomorrow. No, not tomorrow. Yes, tomorrow. Oh, man, I am not good with the days of the week, apparently. They're going to be back tomorrow playing against the Chicago White Sox for the first game in a while. Sorry, it has been figuring out how to get Google to give me the information that I need is a lot more difficult than it should be for a man who is almost 30. Yes, Toronto Maple Leafs. No, oh my word, now I can't keep my sports straight. Oh man, if anyone's got tips for getting some better sleep, I would be more than happy to hear them. 668-6676, because goodness me, I think that I need them. In the meantime, I'm going to let James Bonomi give me some relief from this. All I Do Is Love Her, coming up for you now on Cool Country Morning. 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

0: from our studios in Whitehorse, Yukon. 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
1: Partly cloudy and 10 at the Whitehorse Airport, this is Stuart Cardinal Bunnell with the Shonathem News for Thursday, July 16th. The Safe at Home Society has opened a 67-unit supportive housing program in Whitehorse for people experiencing or at risk of homelessness. In a joint media release with the Government of Yukon, Safe at Home Society says that the Hearth program will provide stable housing with 24-hour supervision of common areas and grounds, along with on-site supports for individuals identified through Whitehorse's By Name list. According to the release, the program is designed to support people at different stages by helping them stabilize, access supports, and reduce reliance on emergency shelters and other frontline services. Safe at Home Society Executive Director Kate Meachin says that having the Hearth up and running is a big step towards ending homelessness. She says that the program provides a significant opportunity to focus on the health and housing stability of Yukoners who need support. The Hearth is located at 4051 4th Avenue in Whitehorse. For more information, visit safeathomeyukon.ca. Whitehorse RCMP is warning residents about fraudulent letters received by Yukoners across the territory. In a media release, police say that the letters claim to be from a lawyer representing an individual with the same last name who died without a will, leaving behind a multi-million dollar estate. According to police, the letters go on to say that recipients can claim a portion of the estate with the lawyer's help, which would then be split between them. Police remind the public to be cautious of unsolicited communications such as these letters that promise money, inheritance, or financial opportunities. Whitehorse RCMP Constable Greg Hornblower says

0: that if something seems too good to be true, it probably is. Anyone that suspects they have been targeted or victimized by a scam is encouraged to report it to the Canadian Anti-Fraud Centre and to their local police department. The Department of Economic Development, Tourism and Culture, and the Department of Energy, Mines and Resources are reviewing the role and responsibilities of the Yukon Development Corporation to support the territory's economy. In a media release, the government of Yukon said that it will explore how a renewed mandate for the Yukon Development Corporation can help attract investment, support strategic projects, advance the Yukon's economic priorities, and respond to emerging opportunities. According to the release, YDC's primary operational focus has been to ensure the reliable supply of electricity through its relationship with the Yukon Energy Corporation, limiting its ability to fully realize its broader potential in advancing economic development. The release says that the review will also have the goal of strengthening governance and coordination to support the delivery of affordable and reliable electricity with energy policy and planning. A former Yukon teacher says that he is not surprised by the findings of the Yukon External Independent Review Panel in its review of the Department of Education so far. Speaking with Shone FM, former Yukon teacher Jason Cook offered some insight to the findings of the first status report published last week. One area in the first status report was focused on norms and culture. Cook says that he noticed that the concerns noted by the panel are not issues that stand on their own.
1: You know, what stands out to me is that the findings are all connected in the review. You know, culture, burnout, mistrust, turnover, classroom complexity, political responses, lack of support, they're not separate problems. They all feed each other. So when the teachers feel unsupported, students lose support. When staff are afraid to speak honestly, leadership stops hearing the truth. And when the system reacts only after public pressure, the damage has already reached the classrooms.
0: Cook says he has had personal experience with all of these problems while working as a teacher at Porter Creek Secondary School. He compared the experience to that of an abusive relationship in which teachers feel powerless to address the issues they face every day. Cook went on to say that the issues can be addressed, but that it won't be easy.
1: It's going to take leadership. It's going to take someone going in who knows what they're doing, knows education, and does the job. And I think what's recommended in the report is a great idea, and having those separations of powers is a great first start.
0: The panel's first status report is available online at yeir.ca. 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

0: That's the Chicks, formerly known as the Dixie Chicks, with Wide Open Spaces. You're listening to Cool Country Morning on Shone FM, 98.1 in Whitehorse, 90.5 in the communities. How's it going? I'm Stuart Cardinal Bunnell. I'm just sitting in for Carl while he's on some much-deserved, or well-earned, time off for a little over a week. So I hope that you're enjoying me, because I'm what you get. With that, however, I do want to draw your attention to something that's happening a little further away than the Yukon that does kind of involve the Yukon a little bit. Bear with me, because that didn't make a whole lot of sense. So, American lawmakers, and it occurs to me that this story isn't going to make much sense either. American lawmakers are once again complaining about wildfire smoke blowing into the states from Canada. There are some pretty nasty wildfires going on in Ontario right now. And in fact, there are 11 Type 1 firefighters, 2 division supervisors, and 1 trainee. My mistake. I was reading the wrong thing. We actually have 2 ignition specialists in Ontario right now to help them address those issues. Now, last year, American lawmakers were complaining about the smoke blowing in from Canada and calling on them to do more wildfire prevention. And look, I can sympathize with having a lot of smoke in the air and having a really nasty wildfire season. We have had them here in recent memory. It's not great. You know, some really scary stuff came out of the Northwest Territories over the last few years. And air conditions are no joke. You know, we've had evacuation concerns here in the Yukon in recent memory as well. We had people evacuate Old Crow and Mayo within the same week due to wildfire concerns. So I get it. Nobody wants to have their summer ruined by wildfires. But all the prevention in the world can only go so far. A lot of it comes down to factors that you can't control. And of course, we here in the Yukon understand that. I don't really understand why there are some American lawmakers who don't understand that. If you've got relatively dry conditions, you've got really hot conditions, and you get a whole bunch of lightning strikes, wildfires are probably going to happen. Keep your friends and family in Ontario and in that area of North America in your mind while they go through a rather rough wildfire season. Comparatively, things are actually going pretty well here in the Yukon. We've got a few active wildfires. The only one that is receiving a full response is the Haggard Dome wildfire, which is north of... There it is. It's north of... The problem is the names of the... Yes, it is north of Mayo. It's northwest of Keno Hill. There we go. The problem with these maps is that they have the city name and the fire district name in the exact same font, so it's a little hard to read at a distance. Yeah, that's the only one that's on right now that has full response. The rest of them are on a monitored response. 20 active wildfires in total, and air quality at the moment is pretty good. And just for the universe, who may be listening, I am not trying to tempt fate. I got to make that very clear, because one time I didn't make it clear that I wasn't tempting fate, and it started raining, and I'm pretty sure it's my fault. So, you know, just one of those things where you just sort of have to sit there and say, hey, it could be worse, and we understand that it could be worse. So, again, if you've got friends or family out in Ontario or in the northwestern lower 48, keep them in your thoughts and check in on them from time to time while they're going through wildfire season. 9:47 on Thursday, July 16th. It sounds like a good time to get back into the tunes. I've got Colin Ray on deck with I Can Still Feel You. That's coming up for you on Cool Country Morning. 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

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National Hall of Fame, all the best in the world present. Freckles Road Tornado to a standing ovation crowd. Jim Shoulders was always present,

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Brazil, Johnson, Mortensen, Germanson, Allen too. Peterson, James, Servi, Ed Bauer, Tuff, and Ty Tamplu. We remember the greats, Wood, Mahan, Don Gay, Ford, and Smith. Get a card in the mail, say you're invited, lots we'll miss.

0: think of the cowboy, cowgirl heroes, whether we're near or far.
1: Ivan Danes with 50 years at the NFR. That is just about going to do it for Cool Country Morning on Shone FM. But don't worry, because I'm not leaving you in just any old hands. I'm leaving you in the very capable hands of Elaine Shorty. She's got Indigenous Connections coming up for you in a little under 4 minutes. Quick little Canadian press news update at 10 o'clock, and then you're off and running. She's got a spectacular playlist lined up for you, and honestly, she always does, always knocks it out of the park. You go, Elaine. And yeah, it's going to be a fantastic show. I'm looking forward to tuning in myself. I'm going to be back tomorrow. I'm going to be back tomorrow morning for Cool Country Morning from 7 o'clock to 10 in the morning. And you will also hear me later today with more Shone FM news at 12:30, 4:30, 5:30, and 6:30. In the meantime, to help you get to the Canadian Press News Update at 10 o'clock, I've got Thomas Rhett with Get Me Some of That. 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

0: update from the Canadian Press. Ontario's emergency preparedness minister says the province may not have enough resources to meet the needs of communities that are ready to evacuate. Ontario is asking the federal government to ensure aircraft and crews could be deployed in 24 hours or less in case the province needs help. The wildfires that have devastated communities in northern Ontario are also causing health concerns across southern parts of the province as thick smoke plumes linger in the sky for another day. Meta says it's launched a new tool to alert Canadian parents and first responders when youths are at risk of suicide or self-harm. Ukrainian President Volodymyr Zelensky shook up his wartime government, drawing hundreds of people into the streets to protest removing his youthful defense minister. Competitive intensity south of the border weighed on Cogeco's earnings during its latest quarter. And Jim Corrigal, the standout Canadian defensive lineman who spurned the NFL for a career with the Toronto Argonauts, has died at 80. From the Canadian Press, I'm Hannah Stoles.
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Top of the morning. It's 5 minutes after 10 a.m. You're listening to Elaine Shorty, Indigenous Connections here on Shawn FM. Just had a little bit of Robbie Robertson, and the name of the tune is Coyote Dance. Just a lovely way to open up the show this Thursday morning. Hoping everybody's doing well out there. I will have the weather for you throughout my program, not right away, but in a little tiny bit. I don't have any interviews today, so I'm just looking forward to just playing some music and just chillaxing and sitting back and just enjoying. It is sunny outside in Whitehorse, and I'm really happy about that. The next person I'm going to be playing, they're called Young Spirit. They are a Cree drum group, and they're originally from Frog Lake, Alberta. And they started playing together in 2001. We're going to get them to play, well, we're going to listen to them. The name of the tune, Rockin' Mocks and Ribbon Skirts.

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1: Just waiting for her to finish. 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That was Asani and Rez's sister. I can totally 100% relate to that song. I live on the Rez, and I've lived in a lot of neighborhoods in my lifetime, and the one I feel most comfortable with is with my peeps up at Quinlan Dunn. We've got some current temperatures for you in the Yukon. Beaver Creek, mostly cloudy. Temperature sitting at 13. In Burwash, 12. They have a lot of sun happening right now. In CarMax, temperature sitting at 14. Dawson, mostly cloudy and 15. In Faro, partly cloudy and temperature sitting at 13. Haines Junction, their temperature is at 14. Up in Mayo, mostly cloudy, temperature sitting at 14. In Elk Crow, 12. In Pelly, 14. Rock River, 9. In Tasman, mainly sunny and 15. Watson Lake is actually the hot spot in the Yukon right now. Temperature sitting at 17, partly cloudy. Here in Whitehorse, we have a temperature of 14, partly cloudy. There is some sun out there, and I'm kind of hoping that it'll get a little bit warmer later on this afternoon. But I looked at the forecast, and we're coming into some heat in the next couple of days, so I'm really looking forward to that.
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19 minutes after 10, and that is Diet and Come With Me. I just got a phone call, and somebody had said, hey, you don't play Buffy really at all. And you know, as a broadcaster in media, we are supposed to be totally 100% unbiased regardless of what the situation is. And so, you know, yeah, I'm that's what I'm doing. I'm being unbiased. I have no opinion whatsoever. I know that there was some stuff happening around Buffy St. Marie, but really, I can't, again, make any comment or have an opinion or anything like that. And this lady, she said, please, please play Starwalker. So I'm going to do it. Here you go, darling. Buffy St. Marie, Starwalker.

0: That was Eagle Song, and yeah, I just got caught there for 2 seconds, chatting with somebody. Turned off the microphone and everything, and yeah. Anyways, that was Eagle Song, and the name of the people, they're called Eastern Owl. We're gonna get back into some more music, but first, this message.
1: Kustig ye degati a ye awune. I tell my grandchild to show respect to women.

things out, see where things are at, and if there's anything of interest that's happening in the Yukon. I did find out today, like 28 years ago today, on July 17th, 1998, Trondikwitchin First Nation, they signed their final agreement on this day 28 years ago. The chief at the time, Steve Taylor, Chief Steve Taylor. So congratulations to Trondikwitchin First Nation. Not sure if you guys are doing any celebrations today, but have yourself a wonderful day. Going to get back into some more music. Here is the Chilkat Outside Song.

It's 10:30, and that is the day key. Sorry. DKD dancers. Oh my goodness, I don't know what's going on. I'm just kind of tripping around with my words today, which is okay, you know. Stuff like this happens. At any rate, you know, when I listen to the Chilkoot entrance song or any Tlingit song, it automatically makes me think about celebration. Unfortunately, I did not make celebration this summer. 2 years from now, maybe, I hope. You never know what's going to happen. But yeah, and I can't even remember why I couldn't go this. Oh, right. There was no ferries. Everything on the ferry was booked, and I can't travel without my vehicle because I have, you know, bad scoliosis and I need my vehicle, that sort of thing. So yeah, couldn't go, but yeah, I think about it when I listen to Tlingit people doing their music and singing our songs and that sort of thing, because I'm Tlingit, and I always say, you know, any day is a good day to be Tlingit. We're going to get into back into some more music. We're going to have a listen to Dennis Victor Allen. I believe he's up in Nuvik. I know he was in Edmonton for quite some time. I haven't seen the guy for quite a long time, at least 3 years. Anyways, here he is, Stolen Roses.

0: That's Olivia Tail Feathers, and the name of the tune is Universe Song. Yesterday, I took off after work, and I went for a little drive down towards Schwatka Lake. Things are just going away from my mind. I forget about names and stuff like, I don't know what's happening. Anyways, I went out there and, I picked some sage and just had a little bit of quiet time and, just looked at the river flow by. It was really, really nice. It was beautiful for me to be able to go out there and do stuff like that. And then I went over to where the eagles are, heading out towards Fish Lake, and just kind of sat there with the eagles. It was really, really nice. Had a lovely day. And I guess, you know, like one of the things that's happening with me right now is that I'm really starting to hunger for a ceremony. And I guess the ceremony that a ceremony doesn't really, for me, it could be here, it could be wherever. I think a lot lately about ceremonies that I participated in when I was on the Peace and Dignity Journeys run. And that was really amazing. I always had so much, like everything was just, I just felt like I was always full. I mean, like spiritually. And I really, really enjoyed it so, so much. And I guess, you know, what's happening right now with me is that I'm starting to miss that. And it's been a number of years since I've done that. And the Peace and Dignity Journeys is going to start again in 2028. That's 2 years from now. And I've been reaching out to Jose, trying to, you know, talking to him and asking him if he would do a radio interview with me, just to talk about the run that's going to start in 2028. That would be May 1st, 2028. And of course, they start in Fairbanks or Chicoloon, Alaska. Not sure which one, but they run for like 9 months. And I'm seriously thinking that perhaps this time I will start with them at the very beginning and go for where they end up. I'm not really sure anymore which country they end up in, but I do know it's 9 months of running, 9 months of going from First Nation to First Nation, participating in ceremony the entire way, and just living like an absolute sweet prayer for like 9 months. And I'm thinking about doing that. And I'm hoping that I can get a hold of Jose, because what I'd like to do is if we could in the Yukon start thinking about the 2028 run and see if we can get a running team from the Yukon to start and go the full 9 months, because I just think that would be an absolute blessing for all of us here in the Yukon. We certainly have gone through a whole lot in the last while, like everybody else, with all the deaths from the ODs and all sorts of things, and of course COVID, and people feeling very, very well, unhinged, I guess. So that's something I'm talking about and I'm thinking about, and I'm just going to put it out there. If you think that you want to be part of a run, reach out to me, and we can reach out to Jose and start planning, because 2 years, you know, it's a long time. 9 months is a long time to be running. We would need to make some money and that sort of thing, but yeah, it would be a wonderful time. Going to get back into some more music. I've been chatting. Here is Traveling Song.
1: Traveling Song, also known as the Journey Song.

6 minutes away from 11 a.m. Jerry Elford, you're on Shona FM, and the name of that tune is Old Ways. I play Jerry, and I think of Pelly and Selkirk First Nation. I worked with them, quite a few years ago. But I tell you, you know, like it was just an amazing experience because the folks up in Selkirk First Nation, absolutely beautiful people, really welcoming, and I always think of them with such a warm heart. I'm going to get back into the next music. We're getting closer to our news. Here is Jonathan Miracle and From My Heart.

This update from the Canadian Press. Canada is planning to buy 190 armored vehicles from an Ontario-based manufacturer in a $2 billion deal. Prime Minister Mark Carney claims the partnership with General Dynamics will create and sustain 6,000 jobs over the next 8 years. Plans to upgrade the Port of Vancouver have been referred to Canada's Major Projects Office for possible fast-tracking. The Federal Transport Minister calls the upgrades a transformational strategy that aims to diversify trade and reach more global markets. Residents of the town site of Boston Bar, BC, have been ordered to evacuate due to a wildfire that flared overnight. The Federal Emergency Management Minister says Ottawa is working closely with Ontario to ensure it has the resources it needs to battle raging wildfires in the north. Catastrophic flooding in Texas after days of pounding rain forced authorities to rescue dozens of people from rising waters. And Tiger Cats great Calvin Tiggle is headed to the Canadian Football Hall of Fame. From the Canadian Press, I'm Hannah Stolz.

0: Yeehaw. I always like that song. It's the Jerry Cans, and the name of the tune is Northern Lights. If you're looking for something to do this weekend, Teslin-Klinga Council, they are not, well, actually it's Teslin, but Teslin-Klinga Council is in the community as well. It says Celebrate Teslin Community Market. The summer market is going to be on July 18th, 2 to 6 p.m. They're going to have some tables set up and all kinds of wonderful things. They'll have, well, local people will be there to sell some stuff. They'll have fresh food. Of course, there's going to be some live music, arts and crafts, a whole lot of family fun. Again, that's July 18th. The market 2 to 6, and then they're going to have the Country Fun Fair, and that starts at 2 as well, but it'll go right to 8 o'clock. It's going to be in Friendship Park. There's going to be live country music, horseback rides, community fish fry, pie eating contest. I'm wondering if they're going to have raspberry pie there, and lots of silly summer, it says silly summer rodeo. I want, you know, I'm kind of looking forward to that. I'm thinking I might head out that way. Haven't been to Teslin for quite some time, so I think I might just go out for the day there. Again, that's country music, country food, and of course, country fun. We're going to get back into some more music real quick here. We're going to have a listen to Freebird Band.
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13 minutes after 11 a.m. and Sheryl Crow with Dwight Yoakam, that tune, Baby Don't Go. If you're looking for something to do for your children, there is a camp coming up. It's the Flatwater North and Big Brothers Big Sisters. They're announcing and very excited to do so. It's a free canoe and kayak camp for youth ages 12 and up. The camp will be at Schwatka Lake, August 10th to the 14th. That's 8 a.m. to 4 p.m. Each day will feature on-water instruction. It'll be a fun outdoor activity. And, of course, they're going to have other activities as well and some games so that the kids can look forward to doing that. Again, that's August 10th to the 14th at Schwatka Lake. If you would like more information or you want a book, number to dial is 867-668-7911. The deadline for registration is Friday, July 17th, which is tomorrow. So that's pretty quick. At any rate, again, that's the Flatwater North and Big Brother Sister. They're going to have free canoe and kayak camps for youth ages 12 and up. And the deadline for registration is tomorrow. The number to dial, 867-668-7911. Going to get back into some more music. Here is Reba McEntire, Fancy.

26 minutes after 11 a.m. George Leach, Indian Blues. This next song that I'm going to play, it's called Goodbye, My Lover, by James Blunt. I don't know how many years ago it was, but it was a few years ago, where Marilyn Jensen, she made it possible for some folks, First Nation folks from the Yukon in Whitehorse, to be able to travel over to London, England. My mom and I went, of course, and we had a really wonderful time and so grateful to Marilyn for that trip. My mom, particularly because she was absolutely in love with the royals. I mean, she just loved the royals, anything royal. Anyways, we went there. And

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And, you know, like I just said, you know, you got to be cool, Elaine. You can't be doing stuff like that. At any rate, I just thought I would share that with you. Me possibly getting into a little bit of trouble in a foreign country again. Oh, my gosh. Anyways, here he is, James Blunt. Goodbye, my lover. Actually, we're never lovers. Just got to clear that up. Never. Did not happen.

0: 22 minutes away from 12 o'clock, Murray Porter, and the name of the tune is 500 Years. I'm always amazed at how music can really affect your day and help you do things and just feel better about things, you know. Music, or it can make you cry. That's the other thing, you know. You could be in a fresh breakup and you just want to listen to crying songs, you know, there's that sort of thing. Or you could be, you know, getting yourself ready for a ceremony and you're listening to music that is all about ceremony and just that sort of thing. But totally amazing. But the one thing, you know, like I was going to BCIT in the early 1980s and I was going to broadcast school. And this is the first time I actually heard Tina Turner, and I was just impressed with her, just her energy on stage and her hair and just the way she was and who she represented. And then of course, we heard her story with Ike, you know, and what happened between the two of them. And I just thought, you know, she certainly has a lot of energy and a lot of good things to share because she was in a very abusive relationship, but she was famous. She talked about it, and but she didn't do it in a really bad way either. So, yeah. At any rate, I'm going to play a song here that Ike and Tina did together, and it's called Proud Mary.
1: You know, every now and then, I think you might like to hear something from us. Nice and easy. But there's just one thing, you see. We never, ever do nothing nice and easy. We always do it nice and rough. But we're going to take the beginning of this song and do it easy. But then we're going to do the finish.

Ooh, 8 minutes away from 1 o'clock, 12 o'clock. No, not 1 o'clock. Oh my gosh, I'm putting myself an hour ahead. We don't do that anymore in the Yukon, right? At any rate, that was Roy Forbes. He's known as Bim as well, and the name of the tune is "I'm So Lonesome I Could Cry." Getting us closer to our news at 12 o'clock. Here's George Strait. The name of the tune: Love Bug.

0: blind because you're mine. I walk the line.
1: We're about a minute and a half away from the news, and that's Johnny Cash. I walk the line. Before that, you heard George Strait and Love Bug taking us to the news. Just a little bit of instrumental music.

0: From the National Newsroom of the Canadian Press, I'm Karen Rebo. Many regions of Ontario have swapped heat warnings for warnings about air quality as gritty wildfire smoke continues to travel from scores of northern wildfires that have forced widespread evacuations, many including First Nations communities. Premier Doug Ford says personnel and resources from across the country are helping Ontario during this crisis.
1: I want to acknowledge the incredible support we are receiving from the governments of Alberta, in the Yukon in particular, who have people and resources on the ground and in the air to support our efforts.
0: Air quality warnings are in place from Thunder Bay and Armstrong, Ontario, and southeast to North Bay and Kingston, and down to Toronto, London, and Windsor. Environment Canada has said winds from the northwest will continue to blanket southern Ontario with smoke until at least Friday. The smoke was so bad yesterday, it turned Toronto's skyline an eerie shade of orange. The dangerous air is affecting several American states too, including Minnesota, Michigan, New York, and Massachusetts. Officials in British Columbia have their eyes on the skies for dry lightning strikes as wildfires burn across the southern interior.
2: Environment Canada says it's been so dry that any falling rain typically evaporates before hitting the ground. The province's fire season has so far been moderate, but the BC Wildfire Service says a recent surge in lightning strikes could trigger up to 150 fire starts in a single day. The parched conditions have triggered fire bans for some areas. The forecast comes as firefighters battled the Brunswick complex of fires, which increased fire activity earlier this week. Aaron Sousa, The Canadian Press.
0: Police in Edmonton report a second death from Monday night's fiery crash in which a vehicle left the road, hit an apartment complex, severed a gas line, and ignited a fireball. Investigators say an 82-year-old woman previously unaccounted for after the crash is dead, while a second missing person was found to be safe. The victim was the wife of an 85-year-old man who died that night after he had jumped from a balcony to escape the flames. A handful of federal ministers are expected to address hundreds of First Nations chiefs today at this week's annual general meeting of the Assembly of First Nations. They'll address the Ottawa gathering to speak about public safety, the economy, and natural resources development and social services for communities. Among the cabinet ministers set to speak will be Indigenous Services Minister Mandy Galmasti and Canada-U.S. Trade Minister Dominic LeBlanc. U.S. President Donald Trump is set to deliver a primetime address tonight on topics he says will include elections and voting machines. The New York Times has filed a motion to quash subpoenas that the U.S. Justice Department served on journalists last week who reported on security concerns involving that new Qatari-gifted Air Force One to President Donald Trump. This is the Canadian Press. In sports, defending champion Argentina rallied to beat England 2-1 and reach soccer's World Cup final. That clash between Argentina and Spain will take place this Sunday in East Rutherford, New Jersey. Argentina is led by Lionel Messi, the tournament's all-time leading scorer. Spain has the best defense. The Canadian Football League is in mourning after the passing of Jim Corrigal, a Canadian defensive lineman who played his entire career with the Toronto Argonauts. He was 80. He was a four-time CFL All-Star and the league's most outstanding defensive player in 1975. Golf's 154th British Open begins this morning on the brown and yellow links of England's Royal Birkdale. With the All-Star break behind it now, Major League Baseball returns to action tonight with just one game on the sched. The Toronto Blue Jays get back on the field tomorrow night. They'll host a three-game weekend series against the Chicago White Sox. From the Canadian Press, I'm Karen Rebo.

9 minutes after 12 o'clock, and Brooks and Dunn here on Shawn FM, and you're going to miss me when I'm gone. Oh, my goodness. I'm getting closer to 1 o'clock. I'm going to be out of here at 1. Of course, we'll be joined with Patrick. Patrick will take you into the afternoon with some country. Something that's going to happen tomorrow. I normally have a live musician. I am going to have a live musician tomorrow, but I've asked Patrick to come in because he plays some music. He's got a lot of instruments, and so I just thought, you know what, it would be really nice to invite one of the other hosts to come in and do some music and that sort of thing. So he's agreed, and so I'm looking forward to that tomorrow starting at 11 a.m. So Patrick will be here with me, and he'll play some music, and I'll just be here, you know, cheering him on and that sort of thing and chatting back and forth. Getting us back into some more music, we're going to have the Kentucky Headhunters, Oh Lonesome Me. I'll have the current weather conditions for you right after that.

Oh, the Kentucky Headhunters and oh, lonesome me. I have the current weather conditions for you across the Yukon and Beaver Creek right now. Mostly cloudy, temperature sitting at 15. In Burwash, temperature at 14. They also have sun, a whole lot of sun, which is kind of nice. CarMax, temperature at 16. Dawson, cloudy and 15. In Faro, mostly cloudy and 15. Haines Junction, temperature at 15. In Mayo, 16 degrees. In Old Crow, 12. Pelly, it is 17. In Rock River, temperature at 10. In Teslin, it's partly cloudy, temperature sitting at 16. Watson Lake is the hot spot in the Yukon, mostly cloudy and temperature at 18. Here in Whitehorse, we are sitting at 17, partly cloudy. The sun's peeking through a little tiny bit, that sort of thing. So, I'd mentioned, it did say in like about 4 or 5 days from now, temperatures in Whitehorse is supposed to get up to about plus 28, something like that. Looking forward to that. I'm hoping that it's true, because then, you know, then I'd be kind of telling you a lie or something, but not really, because that's what's saying on the, forecast. At any rate, here's the Eagles, Lion Eyes.

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Wow. Every time I hear that song, you know, I just absolutely love it. TikTok is the first time I heard it, Lose Control, Teddy Swims, I Tell You. And you know, I'm in the studio and I'm here by myself. I mean, there's people in the office and that sort of thing, but where else can you find a job where you can be there, you can play some great tunes, and you can just dance. Nobody's watching. It's okay for you to stand here and dance and that sort of thing. Absolutely love it. I got the best job in the world, I think. At any rate, we're going to be getting pretty close to our news at 12:30. Getting us closer. Going to have a listen to the Judds. The name of the tune, Young Love.

All right, that's the Yukon Jack Band with their Living on Love. And that's going out to Steve Sheldon. Happy 82nd birthday. And that's from Loney, Jamie, and family. All right. Right now, I've got some Max McKnown coming for you guys. And first, I'm going to play Tim Hicks. This is Going Somewhere. Here it is on Neon Country, Shone FM.

That's Max McKnone and Better Me for You off of the album Night Diving. And just ahead of that was Tim Hicks with Going Somewhere. My name is Patrick Jacobson, and this is Neon Country. You've got it tuned to Indigenous Radio, Shone FM, the beat of a different drummer. And if you're going to be out and about this afternoon, might I suggest stopping by the Fireweed Market at Shipyards Park today. The Cochrane Pipe Band is in town and performing around Whitehorse. They were at the Yukon Transportation Museum under the DC-3 weather vane earlier today. But this afternoon or early evening, they're going to be playing at the Fireweed Market at 5 p.m. And if you miss them there, they'll also be at the SS Tushai in Carcross at 12:30 p.m. on July 17th. That's tomorrow, so you can check them out there. And, yeah, this song has nothing to do with bagpipes. But, hey, I'm playing it anyway. This is After Midnight by Nate Smith and Tyler Hubbard. And here it is for you on Shone FM.

Johnny Walker, and that's on, well, it says it's on the Two Lane Testimony single, so hey, well, check it out. We also had Nate Smith and Tyler Hubbard with After Midnight. If you're looking for something to do this weekend, might I suggest rolling on down to Teslin. The Teslin Community Market is happening on Saturday, July 18th from 2 till 6 p.m. at Friendship Park. And then there's also the Teslin Country Fun Fair happening from 2 until 8 p.m. Also at Friendship Park. The two events are coinciding. And there'll be some live country music, horseback rides, there's a pie-eating contest, a silly summer rodeo, and a community fish fry. And I highly recommend the community fish fry. I've been down there for it before, and it is fantastic. Really, really good food. And that'll be from 5 to 7 for the fish fry. So definitely check that out if you are around and looking for something to do this weekend. All right, right now I'm going to play this is an Ella Langley song that kind of got, you know, missed in the bunch of singles that she had released this year. Of course, the Choose in Texas blowing up and being such a massive hit. This one was kind of released on its coattails, but didn't really catch on. Be Her sort of became the next big hit single. But I really like this tune, and it's the title track from her current album. This is Dandelion. I'm going to play it for you right now on Shone FM, Neon Country.

That's Nate Holler with Tennille Towns singing Batfire. Good, good tune there. And we had Morgan Wallen just ahead of that with 20 Cigarettes. And Ella Langley starting off that set with Dandelion. You've got it tuned to Indigenous Radio, Shone FM, Beat of a Different Drummer. I'm Patrick Jacobson, and this is Neon Country. We got the news coming up here just at the top of the hour, and then I'll go through the current Yukon weather conditions with you just after that. But I got time to squeeze in one more tune, I think, before that. So I'm going to play Tucker Wetmore. Here is Brunette on Neon Country, Shone FM.

0: From the National Newsroom of the Canadian Press, I'm Karen Rebo. Many regions of Ontario have swapped heat warnings for warnings about air quality as gritty wildfire smoke continues to travel from scores of northern wildfires that have forced widespread evacuations, many including First Nations communities. Premier Doug Ford says personnel and resources from across the country are helping Ontario during this crisis.
1: I want to acknowledge the incredible support we are receiving from the governments of Alberta, in the Yukon in particular, who have people and resources on the ground and in the air to support our efforts.
0: Air quality warnings are in place from Thunder Bay and Armstrong, Ontario, and southeast to North Bay and Kingston, and down to Toronto, London, and Windsor. Environment Canada has said winds from the northwest will continue to blanket southern Ontario with smoke until at least Friday. The smoke was so bad yesterday, it turned Toronto's skyline an eerie shade of orange. The dangerous air is affecting several American states too, including Minnesota, Michigan, New York, and Massachusetts. Officials in British Columbia have their eyes on the skies for dry lightning strikes as wildfires burn across the southern interior.
2: Environment Canada says it's been so dry that any falling rain typically evaporates before hitting the ground. The province's fire season has so far been moderate, but the BC Wildfire Service says a recent surge in lightning strikes could trigger up to 150 fire starts in a single day. The parched conditions have triggered fire bans for some areas. The forecast comes as firefighters battled the Brunswick complex of fires, which increased fire activity earlier this week. Aaron Sousa, The Canadian Press.
0: Police in Edmonton report a second death from Monday night's fiery crash in which a vehicle left the road, hit an apartment complex, severed a gas line, and ignited a fireball. Investigators say an 82-year-old woman previously unaccounted for after the crash is dead, while a second missing person was found to be safe. The victim was the wife of an 85-year-old man who died that night after he had jumped from a balcony to escape the flames. A handful of federal ministers are expected to address hundreds of First Nations chiefs today at this week's annual general meeting of the Assembly of First Nations. They'll address the Ottawa gathering to speak about public safety, the economy, and natural resources development and social services for communities. Among the cabinet ministers set to speak will be Indigenous Services Minister Mandy Galmasti and Canada-U.S. Trade Minister Dominic LeBlanc. U.S. President Donald Trump is set to deliver a primetime address tonight on topics he says will include elections and voting machines. The New York Times has filed a motion to quash subpoenas that the U.S. Justice Department served on journalists last week who reported on security concerns involving that new Qatari-gifted Air Force One to President Donald Trump. This is the Canadian Press. In sports, defending champion Argentina rallied to beat England 2-1 and reach soccer's World Cup final. That clash between Argentina and Spain will take place this Sunday in East Rutherford, New Jersey. Argentina is led by Lionel Messi, the tournament's all-time leading scorer. Spain has the best defense. The Canadian Football League is in mourning after the passing of Jim Corrigal, a Canadian defensive lineman who played his entire career with the Toronto Argonauts. He was 80. He was a four-time CFL All-Star and the league's most outstanding defensive player in 1975. Golf's 154th British Open begins this morning on the brown and yellow links of England's Royal Birkdale. With the All-Star break behind it now, Major League Baseball returns to action tonight with just one game on the sched. The Toronto Blue Jays get back on the field tomorrow night. They'll host a three-game weekend series against the Chicago White Sox. From the Canadian Press, I'm Karen Rebo.
3: All right. Thank you, Karen. Let's take a look at the weather around the Yukon Territory at this hour. Right now in Beaver Creek, it is mostly cloudy and 16 degrees. In Burwash, is 15 degrees and mainly sunny. Carmax, 18 degrees. There's some light rain falling in Dawson City. It's 15 degrees there. In Faro, it's mostly cloudy and 17 degrees. A little windy in Faro. Winds are 17 from the west-southwest and gusting to 32. Haines Junction, 17 degrees. In Mayo, it's 16 degrees and mostly cloudy. Old Crow is 12 degrees. Pelly Ranch, the hot spot in the territory, at 20 degrees. In Teslin, it is mostly cloudy and 17. Watson Lake, it's 19 degrees and mostly cloudy. A little windy there as well with winds from the west-northwest at 18, gusting to 36. And here in Whitehorse outside the Shone FM studios, it is 18 degrees and partly cloudy. There's a lot of blue sky out there, and I can see things are getting pretty set up for the fireweed market over at Shipyards Park. Be a really great day to pop down and go check that out. All right. You're listening to Neon Country. I'm Patrick Jacobson, and I'm here with you for another hour of music up until 3 o'clock, at which point William Carlick will take over after the news with the Drive Home Show, playing all of your favorite classic rock tunes. Right now, here's something new from the James Barker Band. This is called After Dark, and here it is on Shone FM, Neon Country.

All right, that's the latest from Pony Man. That's Last Dance of the Nations. And we heard something new from Chase Kastner in there. That's Don't Tell My Mama. And also something new by the James Barker Band with After Dark. All right, I had a call from Marsh Lake Brad, and he wants to hear the Charlie Daniels Band. So here it is. This is Simple Man on Shone FM, Neon.

Yeah, that is Kacey Musgraves from her new album, Middle of Nowhere. That track is Dry Spell. And ahead of that, we had the Charlie Daniels Band with Simple Man going out to Marsh Lake Brad by request. All right, I want to play something by Corb Lund here for you, but I'm just going to let it go. Here is Truck Got Stuck by the Corb Lund Band for you on Neon Country.

with some difficulty. A moraine that we'd seen for a thousand years caused financial joys and biblical fears. It caused some smiles, it caused some tears, but more to the point of our story. For the first time in the collective memory, that old brown prairie that had been so dry for so long was very muddy, boggy.

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We put what timber we had underneath the wheels, and we was all out of sand, but managed to steal 2 sacks of the best modern canola seed you ever did see. That ought to give us some traction.

0: over that native prairie soil. Agriculture Canada is definitely going to be looking for us.
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2: 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We've grown with the communities we operate in, investing in housing, hospitality, and commercial ventures that reflect our commitment to partnership, reconciliation, and creating prosperity for generations.
3: All right. Again, a huge thank you to Northern Vision Development for supporting this program. And yeah, very much appreciated. And hello, neighbors down the hall. Right now, as the Shipyards Park is turning into the fireweed market out there, and the sun's starting to poke through a little bit through those clouds. Got some blue sky going on out there here in Whitehorse. Traffic's starting to pick up for the drive home. So don't worry. William Carlick's got you. He's going to all your classic rock favorites for the drive home show this afternoon, starting at 3 o'clock up until 6. So he'll be here with you to keep you company on that commute. Right now, this is East Streets by Joel Battle from his Slow Learner LP on Neon Country.

All right, that's the Yukon's own The Lucky Ones from their A Nickel for the Fiddler EP. That's Waiting on a Paycheck. And it's Thursday. Some people get paid today, some people get paid tomorrow, and some people get paid other days. I don't know. But certainly it's a feeling I think we're all quite familiar with from at least some point in our life, waiting on that paycheck. Ahead of that, we heard another Yukoner. That was Roger Gabriel with Truck for Sale. And we had Canadian Joel Battle with East Streets from his Slow Learner LP. You're listening to Neon Country on Indigenous Radio, Shone FM, the beat of a different drummer. And this is Tim and the Glory Boys with If I Go Missin'. Here it is.

That's Kane Brown and Woman. And ahead of that, we had Riley Green with Change My Mind and If I Go Missing by Tim and the Glory Boys. Well, my name is Patrick Jacobson, and you are tuned into Neon Country on Indigenous Radio, Shone FM, the beat of a different drummer. And in just about 8 or 9 minutes time here, got the news coming up at the top of the hour. And then William Carlick's going to take over with the Drive Home Show, playing all of your favorite classic rock for your evening commute. And right now I've got the latest from Taylor Swift. This is I Knew It, I Knew You from Toy Story 5. Here it is on Neon Country, Shone FM.

0: All right, that's Shania Twain and Faded Blue Jeans featuring Joshua Holm. And that is from her new Little Miss Twain album, which I don't think has been released yet. I think it's still upcoming. And we also heard Taylor Swift in there from the Toy Story 5 soundtrack. That's I Knew It, I Knew You. All right, I got time to squeeze in one quick last song here, and then I will see you tomorrow. Thanks for tuning in to Neon Country. William Carlick's up next with the Drive Home Show. Here's Kelsey Ballerini.
1: There are many people who drink in moderation with no problems, social, moral, or medical. They have learned to enjoy liquor without letting it upset the functioning of their body and mind. It relaxes you,

0: closed her system, and she's paid for it.
1: From the National Newsroom of the Canadian Press, I'm Jason White. More than 180 wildfires continue burning across northern Ontario, and Collins First Nation in northwestern Ontario has burned to the ground. Evacuations have begun or are being considered in 15 communities. Premier Doug Ford credits emergency responders for the fact no one's been killed.
2: It's not just the firefighters there on the front line, but it's the police officers, it's the OPP, it's the Canadian Armed Forces that are up there that actually helped rescue a bunch of campers from YMCA that were on the lake, and with conjunction with the OPP.
1: Ontario's asked the federal government to be ready to help evacuate communities by aircraft. Some U.S. lawmakers demand Canada do something about the wildfire smoke drifting into their country. Michigan Republican State Senator Eric Nesbitt posted online, Canada should manage its forests, quote, unless you want to become the 51st state. Prime Minister Mark Carney's brushed off the comments, saying Canada is emphasizing investments in clean energy, while the U.S. is actively working against clean energy. Hospital emergency departments in this country appear to be seeing more visits as that wildfire smoke blankets southern Ontario. The smoke raises the levels of fine particulate matter, so small it can travel deep into lungs and pose a risk to human health. Environment Canada's Air Quality Health Index for Toronto today was at its worst possible rating. The Prime Minister is clarifying Canada's deal with the U.S. for it to allow the new Gordie Howe International Bridge to open this month. Prime Minister Mark Carney says Canada will split modest net revenues from the bridge with the U.S. only after debts and operational costs are paid.
3: It's not splitting the tolls of the bridge. It is an agreement for 15 years to split net revenues. Splitting of tolls, any sharing of the toll revenue won't happen until all of the debt is repaid.
1: Last month's planned ribbon cutting was delayed when the Trump administration looked to renegotiate a long-standing agreement on the bridge after pushback from the billionaire family that owns the competing Ambassador Bridge. Canada plans to buy 190 armored vehicles for the military from an Ontario-based manufacturer. The $2 billion deal with General Dynamics will bring the military's total fleet to 550. Prime Minister Mark Carney says the vehicles will be built in Ontario with parts from across the country. Hey, now you got that up for something kind of looking your eyes. Country hitmaker Josh Ross and breakout star Cameron Whitcomb lead this year's Canadian Country Music Association Awards. 7 nominations apiece, and they'll square off in several categories, including Entertainer of the Year. This year's CCMA Awards will be held in Saskatoon, September 19th. This is the Canadian Press. In sports, Jackson Suber has the early lead at the PGA Tour's British Open. The American golfer opened the major with a round of 5-under. Canada's Nick Taylor is in the mix with an opening round of 2-under. Tonight's Major League Soccer match in Chicago against the visiting Vancouver Whitecaps has been postponed because of poor air quality. Multiple reports say it's because of the smoke from Canadian wildfires. A makeup date has not been announced. Major League Baseball set to return from its All-Star break with one game. The Philadelphia Phillies are hosting the New York Mets. The Toronto Blue Jays return to action tomorrow against the visiting Chicago White Sox. Linebacker Calvin Tiggle has been added to the Canadian Football Hall of Fame's class of 2026. He helped the Hamilton Tiger Cats capture their last Grey Cup title in 1999. Tiggle joins Brandon Banks, Sean Millington, and Charleston Hughes with other inductees still to be named. From the Canadian Press, I'm Jason White.
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Motley Crue starting off our 3-hour set, and yes, we're kick-starting nothing but the best classic rock for you, the listeners out there in Radio Land. Glad to have you tuned in.

That was a Cars sad song. And before that, we heard Bryan Adams with the 51st State, as usual, making a political statement to our neighbours to the south, who are complaining about all that smoke that's going down from Ontario into Michigan. They want to control that smoke. But here in our beautiful city of Whitehorse, there's no smoke, just sunny, cloudy, and warm. Temperature sitting at plus 19. And William Carlick, your Shone FM host, glad to have you tuned in.

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1: That was Nazareth Razmetnaz. Before that was AC/DC, A Whole Lot of Rosie, starting off our double set. You're listening to William Carlick here. I hope you're having a good afternoon. I was down there at Shipyards Park before I came over to the studios, basically to check it out because I wanted to know what kind of drinks they had for sale there. And there was one outlet that had a number of big jugs full of very colorful drinks. And the one I picked was gold in color and it was pretty tasty. But anyways, there's quite a lot of things that are on sale there right now, including, I notice, some fresh vegetables. So who knows what you're looking for, but maybe that's a place to go while you're listening to Shone FM. Coming up next is The Head and the Arrow. The Head and the Heart with the song called The Arrow.
2: Me staring off the cliff again and looking down on everyone. Wish my goodbyes could be more innocent.

Huey Lewis and the News, Stuck With You. And before that, we heard the Greg Kinn Band breakup song. And when I think about that song, it wasn't too long ago where the ice in the Yukon River was breaking up. And that's the only kind of breakup I can think of at this moment. But also in other parts of our country, there's some smoke on the water.

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1: That was Bob Seger and the Silver Bullets Band, Hollywood Nights. And before that, Deep Purple, Smoke on the Water. Our time here is 3:46 on for this July 16th, Thursday. And time moves on.

That was a band called the Reverse Engineers and Sound of Silence, coming from way back in the early 70s. For those of you who can go back that far, you're listening to William Carlicker on the Drive Home Show. Coming up next is a song by Rocky Burnett, Toeing the Line, taking us closer to the top of the hour where we'll entertain all the good national news that comes over the air.

Rocky Burnett, Toeing the Line. Talking about Toeing the Line, we're getting pretty close to the top of the hour right now. It's at Shone FM. They're listening to William Carlick on the Drive Home Show. And the other day, there I mentioned that one of my favorite summer birds, we have a name for it in our Kaska language, we call it Jimis Cho. And now that I notice every time I go out, I don't hear very many birds or any birds singing at all, because it's that time of the year where they're looking out for their young ones and teaching them how to survive. So what I did was I found a recording of my favorite bird's song, Jimis Cho, and then I find out that it's called Swainson Thrush. Swainson Thrush, that's different, but maybe you can recognize what it sounds like.

0: From the National Newsroom of the Canadian Press, I'm Jason White. Ontario's premier pledges to spare no expense to keep people safe as dozens of forest fires burn across the province. They include one that damaged and destroyed homes and buildings on Collins First Nation, north of Thunder Bay. Premier Doug Ford insists Ontario will never underfund firefighters.
1: When I came into office, it was $70 million. It's up over $150 million. But if you include the base funding and include firefighters, the aircraft and equipment are in place before fire season begins, so we can respond immediately when fires break out.
0: Ford says Ontario spent more than $1.5 billion on wildland firefighting since 2018. The Prime Minister is brushing off comments from American lawmakers about sanctioning or annexing Canada over wildfire smoke. An Ohio senator plans to introduce a bill sanctioning Canada and its leaders. A Michigan state senator says Canada should manage its forests, quote, unless you want to become the 51st state. Prime Minister Mark Carney says Canada is pursuing investments in clean energy, while the U.S. is actively working against it. Natural Resources Minister Tim Hodgson's told hundreds of First Nations chiefs today there's no good way to build major projects in this country without their partnership and leadership. He spoke today at the Assembly of First Nations annual general meeting in Ottawa.
2: Today we see First Nations are builders, owners, and partners in some of the most important energy, infrastructure, and resource projects we have underway in this country.
0: Not everyone in the audience seemed convinced. First Nations chiefs have vowed to oppose any actions by federal and provincial governments to expedite major projects that would undermine their rights and environmental protections. The Canadian Transportation Agency has approved the construction of a bypass to divert trains around Lac-Mégantic, Quebec. That's the town where 47 people were killed when a runaway train derailed in July 2013. The 12.5-kilometer bypass was first announced by the federal and Quebec governments in 2018. Canada's drug agency recommends public drug plans pay for lecanemab, a treatment showed to slow the progression of early-stage Alzheimer's disease if patients meet certain conditions. Alzheimer's Society of Canada CEO Christina Chicluna calls this incredibly hopeful for people living with the disease and their loved ones.
3: Because ultimately, access to treatments like lecanemab are giving hope for the promise of delaying the progress of the disease. So what people know is that this is not a cure, but what it means is more time, and that's what matters the most.
0: Health Canada had approved lecanemab last October for adult patients with mild cognitive impairment or mild dementia because of Alzheimer's. This is the Canadian Press. In sports, American Jackson Suber got the early lead today at the PGA Tour's British Open. He opened the major at the Royal Birkdale Golf Club near Manchester with a round of 5-under. Canada's Nick Taylor had an opening round of 2-under. The most expansive season in NHL history gets underway September 29th, running through April 10th before the playoffs begin a couple of days after that. The league's unveiled its first 84-game schedule since 1993-94, back when it had six fewer teams. The start date matches the earliest in NHL history, and it's the first North American opening night before October. Tonight's Vancouver Whitecaps game in Chicago has been postponed by Major League Soccer because of poor air quality. Multiple reports blame it on smoke from wildfires in Canada. The British government has urged FIFA to investigate Argentina's soccer team. Its players posed with a banner claiming sovereignty over the Falkland Islands. Britain and Argentina fought a 10-week war over the islands in 1982. From the Canadian Press, I'm Jason White.

Creedence Clearwater Revival, run through the jungle, starting off hour two with your host William Carlick here on Shone FM Drive Home Show. And it's so beautiful out there. We're sitting currently at plus 20 and it's sunny. So there's nothing to do with partly sunny. It's pretty well sunny.

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0: That was Adore's L.A. Woman, taking us closer to Paul Schaefer, which is our time 420 here at Chona FM. And for all of you that phone in for requests, I haven't forgotten you. I've got you all lined up right after our local news, and then I'll just roll it out as they came in. So stay tuned.
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5: July 16th, 1974, Neil Young releases his album On the Beach. It

Revolution Blues, a song Neil wrote about Charles Manson. Neil knew Charles before the murders and even tried to hook him up with a record deal. Way to go, Neil. What an ear for talent. And a happy birthday to Stuart Copeland, drummer for the Police. You know, Stuart's father, Miles, was a covert agent for the CIA. He organized a coup to overthrow the Prime Minister of Iran. Then he groomed Saddam Hussein to do the same thing in Iraq. Still, if you want to work for a real dictator, try playing in a band with Sting. Hey, follow me on Twitter at Paul Schaefer. The spelling is S-H-A-F-F-E-R.

0: From our studios in Whitehorse, Yukon, this is the Shonathem News.
1: This is Stuart Cardinal Bunnell with the Shonathem News for Thursday, July 16th. The Safe at Home Society has opened a 67-unit supportive housing program in Whitehorse for people experiencing or at risk of homelessness. In a joint media release with the Government of Yukon, Safe at Home Society says that the Hearth program will provide stable housing with 24-hour supervision of common areas and grounds, along with on-site supports for individuals identified through Whitehorse's By Name list. According to the release, the program is designed to support people at different stages by helping them stabilize, access supports, and reduce reliance on emergency shelters and other frontline services. Safe at Home Society Executive Director Kate Meachin says that having the Hearth up and running is a big step towards ending homelessness. She says that the program provides a significant opportunity to focus on the health and housing stability of Yukoners who need support. The Hearth is located at 4051 4th Avenue in Whitehorse. For more information, visit safeathomeyukon.ca. Whitehorse RCMP is warning residents about fraudulent letters received by Yukoners across the territory. In a media release, police say that the letters claim to be from a lawyer representing an individual with the same last name who died without a will, leaving behind a multi-million dollar estate. According to police, the letters go on to say that recipients can claim a portion of the estate with the lawyer's help, which would then be split between them. Police remind the public to be cautious of unsolicited communications such as these letters that promise money, inheritance, or financial opportunities. Whitehorse RCMP Constable Greg Hornblower says that if something seems too good to be true, it probably is. Anyone that suspects they have been targeted or victimized

0: supply of electricity through its relationship with the Yukon Energy Corporation, limiting its ability to fully realize its broader potential in advancing economic development. The release says that the review will also have the goal of strengthening governance and coordination to support the delivery of affordable and reliable electricity with energy policy and planning. A former Yukon teacher says that he is not surprised by the findings of the Yukon External Independent Review Panel in its review of the Department of Education so far. Speaking with Shone FM, former Yukon teacher Jason Cook offered some insight to the findings of the first status report published last week. One area in the first status report was focused on norms and culture. Cook says that he noticed that the concerns noted by the panel are not issues that stand on their own.
1: You know, what stands out to me is that the findings are all connected in the review. You know, culture, burnout, mistrust, turnover, classroom complexity, political responses, lack of support, they're not separate problems. They all feed each other. So when the teachers feel unsupported, students lose support. When staff are afraid to speak honestly, leadership stops hearing the truth. And when the system reacts only after public pressure, the damage has already reached the classrooms.
0: Cook says he has had personal experience with all of these problems while working as a teacher at Porter Creek Secondary School. He compared the experience to that of an abusive relationship in which teachers feel powerless to address the issues they face every day. Cook went on to say that the issues can be addressed, but that it won't be easy.
1: It's going to take leadership. It's going to take someone going in who knows what they're doing, knows education, and does the job. And I think what's recommended in the report is a great idea, and having those separations of powers is a great first start.
0: The panel's first status report is available online at yeir.ca. That's the Shone FM News for Thursday, July 16th. 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
5: And it's William Carlick here with you on this Drive Home show for this July 16th. Glad that you still tune in. For those of you that sent in requests before the news, well, I've got good news for you. It's coming up right now as we speak. But the bad news on the first one was I chased down the song that was requested, and guess what? It's more like something that Patrick would play on his Neon Country, and I don't want to compete with Patrick and his fancy show, so what I did was pick something that was a little more different than country, and here you go.

0: I was Dixie Reed yesterday, So Holds Me, as an alternative to the song that was requested, and just got a call back stating that they thoroughly enjoyed that song. I'm glad you're tuned in at Wolf Creek. I know what it's like there because it's the same weather, the same sun that I enjoyed after I finished work yesterday. Went out there and had a real nice hot dog. And did you know a hot dog is not considered a sandwich? Just one of those things. Coming up next is a request by Susie Quadro and Chris Norman, Stumbling In. And this is for a listener who is just getting over his flu. I hope this stumbling in doesn't refer to you and your medical condition, but enjoy the nice summer weather.
1: I love

That was Susie Quadro and Chris Norman by request stumbling in. And if you have a request that is classic rock related, call me at 668-6676 and I'll certainly play it. Coming up next is another request by the Edgar Winter Group, Frankenstein.

As Edgar Winter Group, Frankenstein by request, and also due to the passing of a Champaign-Ajax citizen, the CAFNGA has been postponed for Friday, July 17th. The meeting will start Saturday, July 18th at 9 a.m. And coming up next is, I'm just looking out our studio window right now, and I look at the traffic on 2nd Avenue, and as far as I could see, it's bumper to bumper heading this direction. So if you're out there in that traffic, I hope you're having a good drive home.

0: That was Barney Bentall and Legendary Hearts. Something, we got something to live for. Yes, that's the reason why we're still here. And I'm glad that some of that time is spent with me here on Shawn FM, tuned in.
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